On WCLV's Ovations, we heard the Bach Concerto for Two Keyboards, BWV 1061. The pianists were Roman Rabinovich and Michael Stephen Brown with the Chamberfest Cleveland Ensemble, consisting of violinist Maria Udinich, James Thompson, Francesca De Pasquale, Gabriel Desprez, Stephen Tavani, and Diana Cohen, Natalie Loughran and Nord Carison Fosnes, violas, plus cellist Brian Cheng and Annie Jacobs Perkins. Roman Rabinovich has performed throughout Europe and the U.S. A graduate of the Curtis Institute of Music, he earned his master's degree at the Juilliard School. Together with his wife, violinist Diana Cohen, he is co-artistic director of Chamberfest Cleveland. Soloist Michael Stephen Brown is the composer of the next work on this opening concert in the 2025 Chamberfest Cleveland series. The Lotus Eaters was commissioned by the Bridgehampton Chamber Music Festival. From Donald Rosenberg's program notes at the premiere in August 2024, the composer said, "I was deeply moved by Tennyson's poem, The Lotus Eaters. It vividly captures mariners yearning for a life of peace, rest, and even death. They arrive in a land where people do nothing but eat the lotus flower, causing them to lose all desire to return home, and they resign themselves to a life without struggle. When reading this poem, I was struck by the musical nature of the language and inspired to compose a piece for flute, cello, piano, and percussion." The performers are flutist Brandon Patrick George, cellist Annie Jacobs Perkins, percussionist Tanner Tanieri, and the composer, pianist Michael Stephen Brown in The Lotus Eaters.

on WCLV's Ovations from the opening concert in the 2025 Chamberfest Cleveland series. We heard The Lotus Eaters by Michael Stephen Brown, based on the Tennyson poem. Mr. Brown was the pianist. In addition, we heard flutist Brandon Patrick George, cellist Annie Jacobs Perkins, and percussionist Tanner Tenieri. Mr. Brown lives in New York with his two 19th century Steinway D pianos, Octavia and Daria. He previously won an Avery Fisher Career Grant and the Emerging Artist Award from Lincoln Center. After intermission, we'll hear the Mendelssohn Octet on WCLV's Ovations.

0: On WCLV, IdeaStream Public Media, Chamberfest Cleveland's new season is starting quite soon. Diana Cohen, who is a co-founder of the ensemble, is our guest. And Diana, thank you for visiting with us today.
1: Well, thanks for having me. It's a great pleasure.
0: Season 14, and who knew we would get to a season 14, but it is with us and it's coming up soon. It's called Continental Drifts. It's a series of 11 concerts. How did you come up with that name?
1: Yeah, it's we've gotten really intrigued by the phenomenon of continental drifts, the literal moving of the tectonic plates. We heard a podcast last summer that really struck us and started talking with geologists and really got into this sort of fascinating discovery of geology. And while we were doing that, we were talking about how composers moving from one continent to another and what comes with that move, with the new cultures that they enter and the new people that they cross paths with. These events change music history. And so we started looking at continental drifts, both from sort of the literal and the figurative sides, and just had a lot of fun with it. It's hard to express geology in a musical way, perhaps, but the more we were talking about geology and what happens when these giant plates around the world crash into each other or pull apart, it's all the same things that we love about music, tension, friction, heat, release, cooling. So we just sort of, we did a deep dive into what's happening in our earth and then realized that that's really a giant metaphor for the world of music and what makes us stick as humans. And we really wanted to feature music from every continent, almost every continent. Europe is very, very well represented in terms of the chamber music world. We had to search a little bit deeper for music from all the other continents, but it was a really fascinating journey for us. We discovered so many wonderful composers and really interesting music that isn't played as much as it really should be.
0: It sounds like this takes years.
1: Well, it does take our year for sure. It's always a big project for us. Each year feels like starting from scratch. We always present major works that are known and loved by the audiences. Every year, we see some Brahms and Schubert and Schumann and Haydn. But this theme that we riff on each year really does take us in wildly different directions depending on what the theme is that particular season. And also the types of musicians that we have with us each year, because that changes. And so maybe one year we have like a really outstanding harp player or a trumpet player or a pipa player we had one year. And so, of course, having those different instrumentalists leads us in different directions as well. I always say that every year when we program Chamberfest Cleveland, it feels like a really messy process to me. What I want is to say, okay, first we do this, and then we do this, and then we do this. But it just doesn't work that way because it's this giant, beautiful, messy mix of ideas, theme, musicians, instrumental combinations, and then sort of a long wish list that we have had going for many years of major works that we want to present. And somehow it always comes together.
0: It sounds to me like a raggy pie crust. Eventually that pie crust will come together and it will work.
1: That's right.
0: Diana Cohen is the co-founder of Chamberfest Cleveland. You mentioned a work in which the pianos were out of phase. What does that mean?
1: If you can imagine, let's say, two pianists playing the same thing, and then if you could actually sort of, in your mind's eye, imagine what happens when the tectonic plates shift, and suddenly a part of California that was touching is offset by, a couple millimeters, let's just say. And the same thing happens in the music. So it's almost as if you're wearing glasses that give a slightly blurred effect, but that blurring comes into focus and then it goes out of focus as the music pulls apart and then pulls back together and pulls apart a little further. It's an amazing effect that Reich uses all throughout his music. John Adams also does a lot of this. And it's quite thrilling because it's very motoric and perpetual motion, and yet you feel that things are shifting in imperceptible and sometimes perceptible ways.
0: Do the musicians who are coming to perform this summer, they certainly know well in advance what the repertoire will be. Do you have a lot of repeat performers?
1: Every year we do have repeat performers, but we try to shift things every year. So, you know, of course, there are some musicians that are really, really well known to our audiences at this point, and they've come back maybe 8-9 years. And then every year we have new ones as well. We also have this really wonderful program called the Rising Star Program. Every year we present a number of young musicians who are just at the beginning of a really outstanding career. These are already the best, but they're very young. And we and they have found that it's just a wonderful opportunity to put younger and slightly older musicians side by side. And the conversation that happens there is wonderful to see. And sometimes this is a way for these young people to have a springboard to their career because they're playing with, you know, the veterans who are playing everywhere, and they can be recommended by them and they can be invited by them to play. And also just the learning that happens when they play together, I would say in both directions, has been a really beautiful thing to witness. So this year we have a number of rising stars joining us, some for the first time and some for the second time. We generally bring them for 2 years before they get sent off into the world.
0: One thing I've noticed from prior seasons is how collegial the relationships are among all the musicians. It's like they're living in a big dorm and they're having a great time.
1: I love that. Yeah, it feels like that, even, you know, as we get a little older and more people have families, and it really does feel like we're living in a dorm. This aspect, you really nailed it, and it's one of the things I love most about Chamberfest Cleveland and what really drew me into chamber music, period, and into music. When I was a kid, my parents played at the wonderful festivals of their day. We were going every year to the Santa Fe Chamber Music Festival, and we got to Seattle. And I just felt that dorm-like feeling amongst them and their peers, you know, after concerts, the parties and the laughing and the wonderful time they had on stage enjoying each other, not necessarily just in the concert, but in the rehearsal. There was always laughter, maybe some arguing, you know. It was a very boisterous and wonderful atmosphere. And when I realized that I could be in that world and make a living doing that, that was a very appealing thing for me. I also felt like I had the great privilege of growing up in an amazing city, for the arts, particularly inspiring. And there was everything, you know, a great orchestra and a great chamber music series and a great Baroque orchestra. But there was no chamber music festival. And since that's what made me love music so much, I thought, we have to have this in Cleveland. So yeah, every year it's a different group of people, but one of the parts of my job that I particularly love is after we come up with the repertoire, we have the musicians, and then placing musicians in groups and trying to figure out what the chemistry might be like in any of those particular groups is really super fun. I know that a lot of these musicians know each other from previous engagements, but then there are always many new friendships that come out of this. And so it's fun to think about the personalities, both musical and non-musical, and how they might fit together in a really inspiring way.
0: You sound like the type of professor in school who puts four people together in a quartet and says, all right, you four play together. And they just wait and see what happens.
1: No, it's really a great pleasure. And you mentioned it feels like a dorm. Well, last year I was trying to sleep at, I don't know, 2 or 3 or 4 in the morning, and there was a group of people playing spike ball out in the street. And so that sort of love they have for each other, it really just, it permeates throughout the whole festival time, and it's a wonderful thing to be part of.
0: And it seems like it is accomplishing a great deal. As you said, the new people will meet the older, you know, veteran performers, and then the rolling ball of who you know just keeps going and going and going, because music is a small world.
1: It is. It is. And And some of our beloved artists will suggest other musicians that they love working with, and we know we can trust them. We always want incredible artists on stage that are also incredible people. That's always a priority. And I think when you have both of those aspects, it becomes very clear to the audience how much fun the musicians are having, and then the audience has fun, and that's really what we want.
0: Diana Cohen is a co-founder of Chamberfest Cleveland. The new season, season 14, is called Continental Drifts. It begins on June 10th at a number of venues, including the Cleveland Institute of Music in the refurbished Coolis Hall. Also, some concerts will take place in Mixon Hall. Some concerts will take place outside of the Cleveland Institute of Music. And Diana, good luck for this year, and thank you for visiting with us.
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0: Our final work on this Chamberfest Cleveland concert is The Octet by Felix Mendelssohn. The performers are violinist Maria Yudinich, Gabrielle Desprez, Diana Cohen, and James Thompson, violists Njord Karason-Fosnes and Natalie Loughran, with cellists Annie Jacobs-Perkins and Brian Chang.

concluding the first of the 2025 Chamberfest Cleveland concerts, performing were violinist Maria Yudinich, Gabriel Despray, Diana Cohen, and James Thompson, violist Njord Karason-Forsnes and Natalie Loughran, with cellist Anna Jacobs-Perkins and Brian Chen. The recording engineer for this concert was Larry Rock. The production supervisor was Erica Brenner. The executive producer of Chamberfest Cleveland Concerts on Ovations is Jessica Peake Sherwood. I'm your host and producer, Jacqueline Glover, thanking you for tuning in and inviting you to listen next week at this time to a concert by the Akron Symphony on WCLB's Ovations.

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5: Good evening and welcome to In Tribute to A. Grace Lee Mims. I'm Jacqueline Gerber and I'll be your host for the next hour. Pictures at an exhibition by Mussorgsky in its original version for solo piano is coming up, played by Awadachin Pratt. And we'll also hear Kathleen Battle sing Gounod. William Grant Still's second folk suite was published in 1962. The instrumentation was harp, bassoon, clarinet, and flute. And we hear four tunes played by the Sierra Winds, and the harpist is Kim DiLibero.

0: We heard members of the Sierra Winds with harpist Kim DeLibero in the Folk Suite No. 2 by the American composer William Grant Still.
1: This week on If It Ain't Baroque, we mark the first day of summer with the Summer Concerto from Antonio Vivaldi's Four Seasons. It's also Father's Day, so we have music of Johann Sebastian Bach and the father and son duet of Alessandro and Domenico Scarlatti. I'm John Mills. 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
0: Next on WCLV, on In Tribute to A. Grace Lee Mims, is Pictures at an Exhibition. This is the original version for solo piano. It's about 35 minutes long. Abadajan Pratt is the pianist. Mussorgsky had no end of ideas for this. The inspiration was an artist friend, Victor Hartmann, who had died suddenly the previous year. And Mussorgsky had written to a friend, "Ideas, melodies come to me of their own accord, like roast pigeons in the story. I gorge and gorge and overeat myself." Abadajan Pratt on WCLV.

0: Recorded for the EMI label in 1999, that was pianist Awadajan Pratt performing the original piano version of Pictures at an exhibition by Modest Mussorgsky.
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0: Next on WCLV's In Tribute to A. Grace Lee Mims, from Romeo et Juliet by Charles Gounod. This is from Act 4, before Juliet drinks the sleeping potion. Amour, ranime mon courage. Love, revive my courage. The soprano is Kathleen Battle with the Opera Bastille Orchestra.

0: On WCLV, we've heard an excerpt from Gounod's Romeo et Juliette from Act 4, Amour ranime mon courage, Love revive my courage. Myung Hwan Chung led the opera Bastille Orchestra. The soprano was Kathleen Battle.
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0: We're going to start at the beginning of the Flute Sonata in D Major by Prokofiev. That's the Opus 94. The opening moderato is played by Brandon Patrick George and Jacob Greenberg, flute and piano, respectively.

0: Concluding this week's In Tribute to A. Grace Lee Mims, Brandon Patrick George is from Dayton, Ohio. He's a member of the Imani Winds. He was the flutist with pianist Jacob Greenberg in the opening moderato from the D Major Flute Sonata, Opus 94, by Sergei Prokofiev. I'm Jacqueline Gerber. I hope you've enjoyed In Tribute to A. Grace Lee Mims. Grace Mims hosted the Black Arts on WCLV for 43 years, and when she died in October of 2019, we decided to maintain this time slot, 10 to 11, in her memory.
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1: I'm Peter Vandegraaff. The instrument, the viola, often doesn't get its due, and let's rectify that right now with some music by a woman who was a professional violist named Rebecca Clark. Patricia McCarty plays that instrument with Virginia Eskin at the piano, Passacaglia on an Old English Tune.

Patricia McCarty playing the viola, Virginia Eskin the piano, and music by the English-born, later American composer, Rebecca Clark. That's the Passacaglia on an Old English Tune. On two occasions, Mozart wrote duos for violin and viola. He played both of the instruments at the highest level. Here's the first of those duos, performed on period instruments by Vera Betz and Jürgen Kussmaul.

an urgent weather message for the following counties in Ohio: Ashland, Crawford, Huron, and Richland. The National Weather Service in Cleveland has issued a tornado warning for southern Huron County, northwestern Richland County, northwestern Ashland County, northeastern Crawford County, until 12:45 a.m. Eastern Daylight Time. At 12:14 a.m. Eastern Daylight Time, a severe thunderstorm capable of producing a tornado was located near New Washington, or 16 miles northeast of Bucyrus, moving east at 45 miles per hour. Hazard: tornado. Source: radar indicated rotation. Impact: flying debris will be dangerous to those caught without shelter. Mobile homes will be damaged or destroyed. Damage to roofs, windows, and vehicles will occur. Tree damage is likely. This dangerous storm will be near Willard and Plymouth around 12:20 a.m. Eastern Daylight Time. New London around 12:30 a.m. Eastern Daylight Time. Savannah around 12:35 a.m. Eastern Daylight Time. Other locations impacted by this tornadic thunderstorm include North Fairfield, Greenwich, and Bailey Lakes.

0: Vera Betts and Jürgen Kusmal performing that first of the two violin and viola duos by Mozart.
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0: Just a few minutes, we'll listen to A Suite from the Firebird by Stravinsky. First, this by his teacher, Nikolai Rimsky-Korsakov, the very famous Dance of the Tumblers from the Snow Maiden. Leonard Slatkin, St. Louis Symphony.

That Dance of the Tumblers comes from an opera by Nikolai Rimsky-Korsakov. By the way, he considered that to be his greatest composition, the opera The Snow Maiden. That was Leonard Slatkin conducting the St. Louis Symphony. Rimsky-Korsakov's very talented pupil Igor Stravinsky had his first great success with the ballet The Firebird, written for Sergei Diaghilev. Started on a great, great career. It's one of the most successful ballet composers. Here's a suite from The Firebird. It was arranged many years after he wrote the work, in 1945. Ricardo Chailly conducts the music now with the Royal Concertgebouw Orchestra.

one of a couple of suites arranged from the ballet by Igor Stravinsky, The Firebird, based on Russian folklore. 1945 suite we heard there. That performance by the Amsterdam Royal Concertgebouw Orchestra under the direction of Ricardo Chailly. Something completely different now. This takes us to Elizabethan England, and it is a madrigal by a master of the art form. His name is Thomas Morley. Sweet nymph, come to thy lover, with members of the Hilliard Ensemble.

0: Paul Hillier and a couple members of the Hilliard Ensemble with Sweet Nymph. It's a madrigal by Thomas Morley.
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0: The African English composer Samuel Coleridge Taylor arranged a collection of what he called 24 Negro melodies, and here's one of them, with the National Philharmonic and Michael Repper conductor.

The seventh of the 24 Negro Melodies by African English composer Samuel Coleridge Taylor, conducted by Michael Repper. Thanks for making time for us, for music, and for enjoying it along with me. I'm Peter Van de Graaff. We have a couple of violin romances to hear, and this one is by Samuel Coleridge Taylor. We often hear this in the version for violin and orchestra, but here it is for violin and piano. And it's with Callum Smart Violin, Richard Utley Piano, Samuel Coleridge Taylor's Romance.

0: Isaac Stern Violin and the Franz Liszt Chamber Orchestra with the Romance No. 1 of the 2 by Beethoven.
1: This is the Composer's Datebook for June 18th. I'm John Burge. Okay, violin soloists have it easy. There are thousands of violin concertos they can choose from, starting in the Baroque era of Bach and Vivaldi, and continuing right up to the present day, with new violin concertos available from composers from John Adams to Ellen Tate Zwillick. But oboe concertos? Not so much. Oh, there are some very fine oboe concertos out there, but they just aren't being written as often as new works for the violin or piano, it seems. But on today's date in 2010, a welcome new oboe concerto by the contemporary Russian composer Rodion Chedrin received its premiere at the Concertgebouw in Amsterdam. In describing his new work, Chedrin wrote, "It was my intention to give expression to the entire palette of the tonal and technical qualities of this wonderful instrument. In my score there are, however, two further essential actors, the English horn, which permanently imitates or answers the solo instrument, and the orchestra itself." Now, Rodion Chedrin knows a thing or two about writing concertos, and has written quite a few, for trumpet, cello, and viola, 6 piano concertos, as well as 5 showpiece concertos for orchestra.

Composer's Datebook is produced by APM, American Public Media, in conjunction with the American Composers Forum, reminding you that all music was once new.

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0: Music by a couple of very nationalistic composers drawing from folk life, Edvard Grieg and Béla Bartók. Let's first hear this Mountain Dance by Grieg from his Scenes from Folk Life with pianist Eva Kanardal.

pianist Eva Knardal from her recordings of all the piano music of Edvard Grieg with The Mountain Dance from Scenes from Folk Life. There were two composers in the early 20th century who were good friends, and they traveled around together gathering folk tunes, dances, and songs. They were Béla Bartók and Zoltán Kodály. We have music of each of those. First, Bartók and his Romanian folk dances with Virtuosi di Cumo conducted by Peter Csaba.

Performance by the Kodály Quartet of their namesake Zoltán Kodály's music, his string quartet number 2. Now to the German Baroque, and we begin with this preamble, which is part of the little notebook for Wilhelm Friedemann Bach by that man's father, Johann Sebastian Bach.

Sinfonia in 8 parts by the Czech-born but German-based composer Jan Dismas Zelenka, with Gottfried von der Goltz conducting the Freiburg Baroque Orchestra. Zelenka, as I mentioned before, lived in fairly close proximity to Bach, who was not far away in Leipzig, as Zelenka was based in Dresden, working for the court of August the Strong. Here's a minuet from the English Suite No. 4 by Bach, played by Bob von Osboden.

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0: Peter Vandegraff here, inviting you to stay tuned because we're going to listen to a piano concerto by Sergei Prokofiev, his best loved one, which is the piano concerto number 3, and the pianist will be Marta Argerich, the Argentinian pianist. We're going to begin with her by herself, and she performs this music of Chopin. Here is the Nocturne in C minor, opus 48, number 1 of Chopin.

0: When we think of the Baroque sonata, we don't think of an extended five-movement work that lasts more than 18 minutes. But there you have it, one of several academic sonatas, as the composer Francesco Maria Veracini called them. That was the first in D major. And a performance by Trio Settecento on period instruments. Rachel Barton Pine, violin, John Mark Rosendahl, cello, and David Schrader, harpsichord.
1: 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On Friday, July 3rd, at the Blossom Music Center, you can hear the Cleveland Orchestra, led by Edwin Outwater, featuring tenor Russell Thomas. It's a celebration of America's 250th anniversary and a stirring tribute to the breadth and brilliance of American music. The program includes two iconic masterpieces, Copland's moving Lincoln portrait and Gershwin's An American in Paris, a vibrant musical postcard bursting with jazz-infused rhythms and melodies. Fireworks will immediately follow the performance, weather permitting. At Cleveland Heights' Kane Park, you can see Layla Hathaway and Eric Benet on July 17th, and Gillian Welch and David Rawlings on July 19th. To find out more about these events and others, visit WCLV's online arts calendar at wclv.org.
0: This is one of the most beloved of 20th century piano concertos. And the performance we're going to hear was from the 1998-99 season of the Royal Concertgebouw Orchestra of Amsterdam. Something of an important year for them. It was the 10th anniversary of Ricardo Chailly becoming the music director of the orchestra. It was also the 110th anniversary of the orchestra itself. This recording from December of 1998, as you're going to hear, in performance, in concert, Marta Argerich with the Royal Concertgebouw Orchestra of Amsterdam and Ricardo Chailly conducting. This is the third piano concerto by Sergei Prokofiev.

0: That's one of Prokofiev's best love tunes, the March from the Love for Three Oranges, an opera dating from around the same time as the Third Piano Concerto. Christoph Coise cello, and the pianist was Alexander Panfilov.
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0: Here's the overture to the opera Zais by Jean-Philippe Rameau.

0: Nancy Ambrose, King Oboe Charlotte Maddox Harpsichord, Les Folies d'Espagne by Marin Marais.
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0: This is the Menuhin Festival Orchestra, conducted by Sir Yehudi Menuhin, as we listen to Schubert's Symphony No. 4 in C minor. Because of the dark character of the work, it's known as the Tragic Symphony.

0: On WCLB, we heard the aria from the Piano Sonata No. 1. That is by Robert Schumann. The work is from 1835, and the recording was made in 1987 for Decca by Vladimir Ashkenazy. There is a wind advisory in effect until 6 for part of the WCLB listening area. For Cuyahoga, Lake Geauga, and Ashtabula counties, winds from the southwest are predicted to be 20 to 30 miles per hour, gusting to around 50. Later this hour, in the 9 o'clock hour, we're going to hear the West Side Story Symphonic Dances. But before that, in the 8 o'clock hour, we'll play the movie quiz, and two of you will each win a pair of tickets to see the Alfred Hitchcock-directed film called The Wrong Man, starring Henry Fonda. It's a 1956 film. It's being screened at the Cinematheque this Sunday, June 21st at 5 p.m., and two of you will each win a pair of tickets.
1: Lydia, oh Lydia, say, have you met Lydia? 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
2: Next on Footlight Parade, an hour that's just for laughs. A dozen classic comedy songs with performers including Bernadette Peters, Bebe Neuwirth, and even Groucho Marx. I'm Bill Rudman, inviting you to join me each week right here as we celebrate Sounds of the American Musical.
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0: The aforementioned movie quiz is at 8:25, and then at 7:25, we're going to have the pet news voting today. Tomorrow is the Juneteenth holiday, and we have special programs for you. So the pet news of the week voting will be today from 7:25 up until the movie quiz at 8:25.
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7: BBC News with Moira Alderson. The United States and Iran have signed the Memorandum of Understanding intended to lead to an end to their war, with the two countries saying military operations will immediately end on all fronts, including in Lebanon. Pending a permanent agreement in 60 days' time, the U.S. will remove its blockade of Iranian ports and end sanctions against Iran. Tehran will open the Strait of Hormuz, but says it plans to resume charging ships later. Jeremy Bowen has this assessment.
8: What do we have now? We actually have had the Americans, through intermediaries, speaking as equals, effectively, to the regime in Tehran. We have a return to the status quo of the 27th of February, in other words, the day before the bombing started, which is that there are going to be nuclear negotiations on Iran's nuclear program, and the Strait of Hormuz is open. So it's hard to portray the reopening of the Strait of Hormuz as a great advance because it was open until the bombing started.
7: Work on the details of implementing the US-Iran deal begins on Friday in the Swiss mountain resort of Birkenstock, where the Iranians and the Americans will meet along with Pakistani and Qatari mediators. Despite the promise to end the war on all fronts, including Lebanon, Israel is insisting its forces will continue occupying parts of the country. Our correspondent John Donison is in Jerusalem.
9: Israel has really been sitting on the sidelines throughout these negotiations. It was told about this deal, it wasn't consulted, and there is no shortage of criticism of this deal here in Israel. I was just looking at the main headline in the biggest selling daily newspaper in Israel today. It's good for Iran, bad for Israel, and plenty of commentary in the papers saying that this has basically been a fiasco.
7: Ukraine has struck an oil refinery in Moscow for the second time this week. Fires at the Karpotnaya refinery have sent columns of smoke billowing into the sky. From Moscow, Steve Rosenberg has this report.
10: This is one of the largest Ukrainian drone attacks on the Moscow region since the start of the war.
6: According to the city's mayor, since early this morning, Russian air defences have shot down more than 190 drones en route to Moscow. Moscow airports have announced a temporary suspension of flights. And it's not just the capital that's been targeted. The Russian Defence Ministry has reported that overnight, across the country, 555 Ukrainian drones were intercepted and destroyed.
7: The US Defence Secretary Pete Hegseth has told a meeting of his NATO counterparts that European members must move fast and irreversibly to take primary responsibility for the defence of the continent. He said the United States would be reviewing its NATO commitments in this light. BBC News. There's been gunfire and explosion at Niger's main airport in the capital, Niamey. Residents believe insurgents were trying to take over the airport. Chris Iwoko reports.
10: Residents say the shooting started around 6 a.m., coming from the main entrance of the airport and continued for several hours. Witnesses reported heavy presence of defense and security forces who quickly sealed off the area. Some residents believe this may have been a terror attack, possibly a second attempt in 6 months to overrun the airport. Although the authorities have yet to officially confirm the incident, reports suggest the attackers were repelled, with some suspects arrested and others fleeing. The airport remains under lockdown as security operations continue.
7: Reports from Gaza say Israeli bombardments have killed at least two Palestinians in the past 24 hours. They died on the beach in Al-Mawasi. In the occupied West Bank, the Palestinian Authority has condemned an Israeli announcement that it's stripping the authority of its legally enshrined role administering a disputed holy site in Hebron. Poland's Prime Minister Donald Tusk says police have arrested a man suspected of involvement in the murder earlier this week of a Russian. The victim was a caricaturist and dissident who went by the name Semyon Skripetsky. He painted scathing images of President Putin and other authoritarian leaders. Mr. Tusk said the suspect was using a Georgian passport. He has said Mr. Skripetsky's killing was probably a political murder. A shark in Papua New Guinea that can walk with most of its body out of the water has been identified as a new species. Locals have long been aware of the shark, which uses its pectoral fins like legs to move across reef flats at low tide. DNA tests confirmed it's distinct from the other known nine species of walking shark. Walking sharks face grave threats from habitat loss caused by coastal development. BBC News.
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0: There is one accident to report, but we'll do that after the weather forecast, which is very straightforward. 75 and sunny today, tomorrow, Saturday, and Sunday. There is a slight chance of rain Sunday afternoon. Today, gusty winds are in the forecast, and that is borne out by the current conditions. At Hopkins Airport, winds are from the southwest at 17, gusting to 32. At the Akron-Canton Airport, southwest at 16, gusting to 29. And that is basically the way it is at all reporting stations in Northeast Ohio. Temperatures are 70 degrees plus or minus. There is a beach hazard statement through tonight for Cuyahoga, Lorain, Lake, and Ashtabula counties, and all of the counties that border Lake Erie to the west. That means don't go into the water. Admire Lake Erie from a distance. There is a wind advisory until 6 tonight for Cuyahoga, Lake Geauga, and Ashtabula counties, and you're seeing the evidence of that, or at least hearing it, on this weather forecast. The one accident this morning is in Summit County. It's on Interstate 77 northbound, and that is before Gent Road. It is in the right lane, and the traffic is stop and go back to Route 18. We're going to hear some music from Das Rheingold by Wagner in a few minutes, but right now the Fandango by Candlelight from Goyescas by Enrique Granados. Be sure to take up the rugs. Here's the Brazilian Guitar Quartet.

That was the Brazilian Guitar Quartet on WCLV, recorded for Delos. In 2013, that was the Fandango by Candlelight from Guayascas by Enrique

0: And she told me I had low vitamin D, and I said, how could that be? And she said, everybody in Cleveland has low vitamin D. And I said, how can that be? She says, no sun. Well, she was speaking of the winter months. And as somebody from Illinois who had so much sun she couldn't stand it, this was a revelation. So help your body make that vitamin D and get out there. 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
1: The Ohio Light Opera, America's premier lyric theater festival, running now through August 2nd with My Fair Lady, Damn Yankees, The Boys from Syracuse, and The Yeoman of the Guard. Information at 330-263-2345.
0: Something I have started doing, perhaps it's vanity on my part, but... It is said that one's face might show you to be an age, but look at the hands, and the hands really tell the truth. Now, my hands so far are, I think, commensurate with my face, but I have started wearing sunscreen on my hands and forearms in the car when I drive. If you decide to do that, a spray is not a great idea because you're going to end up spraying the interior of your car, but I use a tube. And keep it in my little glove box or console. And it's actually, it makes me think I'm doing something for my epidermis. Richard Wagner, we don't know what he did for his epidermis, but he did a lot for the world of music. The entry of the gods into Valhalla is from Das Rheingold. This is the Stokowski arrangement played by the Bournemouth Symphony.

The Burnmouth Symphony on WCLV at 6:24 was conducted by José Sarabriere. That was the entry of the gods into Valhalla from Das Rheingold by Wagner in the Stokowski arrangement, recorded for the Naxos label in 2006. There are little details of existence that sometimes end up in issues of contention in a household. And maybe I can put some of that to rest this morning. I've looked at several sites, including sites of mouthwash manufacturers. And the question that I was looking to answer was, how long do you need to swish the mouthwash? And the majority of the sites that I have consulted, whether or not they're related to a mouthwash manufacturer, say 30 to 60 seconds. Under 30 seconds, it really doesn't do too much. 30 to 60 is the most effective. And the question is, can you time yourself? Well, some of you will have your smartphone in the bathroom with you anyway. Get into your timer and set it for 60 seconds or something close to that. And you can label that on your timer and just say mouthwash or swish and just see how close you come. A broadcaster's real test is whether or not said broadcaster can swish for 30 to 60 seconds and actually be close to the time that it needs to be. That internal clock that broadcasters have can be very useful. It's 6:25 on WCLV.

From HMS Pinafore, that's the Welsh National Opera Orchestra recording from 1994, led by Sir Charles McHarris, released on Telarc. The Gilbert and Sullivan offering this year at the Ohio Light Opera is Yeoman of the Guard. That's opening July 16th. And this information came from the city of Worcester by email. This has to do with the road construction in Worcester that may affect your timing as you travel to the Ohio Light Opera, and at the risk of altering the talk-music ratio, I think this is informative for all. It is supposed to end by July 3rd, but this has to do that the city of Worcester is paving College Avenue and Pine Street, and it details of the various things they're going to do. Traffic control will be handled by the contractor. Patrons may experience temporary traffic delays or changes to traffic patterns in that area. Please allow extra travel time when attending performances and events during the construction period. On-street parking may be limited during this time. And somebody I know who knows the Ohio Light Opera quite well says all of the productions will start on time. So leave early so that you can be on time as well. The Frenchman Henri Rabaud composed some music for Shakespeare's The Merchant of Venice, and he subdivided that score into what he called the Suite Anglaise, the English suites. This is the second of them on WCLV.

the second of the Suite Anglaise suites taken from Henri Rabaud's score to incidental music for Shakespeare's The Merchant of Venice, and the score is from 1917. We heard the Rhineland Pfalz Philharmonic

0: The Age of Innocence, the film from 1993, is based on the novel by Edith Wharton about some romantic intrigue in high society in New York. The film starred Michelle Pfeiffer, Daniel Day-Lewis, and Winona Ryder about a romantic triangle. Gee, that never happens these days. John Williams led the Pittsburgh Symphony. Elmer Bernstein wrote the music. The violinist was Itzhak Perlman. On the east, outbound East Shoreway, that is Interstate 90 eastbound at East 222nd Street, an accident has been reported there. In Summit County, 77 south, or beg your pardon, on Interstate 77 northbound, before Gent Road, there's a crash that is in the right lane. The traffic is backed up to Route 18. Our forecast for today, repeat it through Sunday, 75 and sunny. The only exception is there may be some thunderstorms Sunday afternoon. 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
0: At 18 minutes before 7 on WCLV, here's a reminder that the Pet News of the Week voting will take place today, beginning at 7:25, concluding at 8:25 with the movie quiz. This is due to the fact that tomorrow is a holiday, the Juneteenth holiday. Staff will have the day off, though we will have special programming for you, and I hope that you will enjoy it. But the voting will take place today, 7:25 to 8:25. I'll give you the results just before 9. At 8:25, the movie quiz prize, and I have two prizes today. So we'll have two winners. Each winner will have a pair of tickets to see a Cinematheque screening this Sunday, the 21st at 5 p.m., of the Alfred Hitchcock-directed film The Wrong Man, starring Henry Fonda. That film comes from, it was dated, I can't talk today. Ay, ay, ay. The film was released in 1956, starring Henry Fonda in The Wrong Man. I'll give away two pairs of tickets at 8:25. Here's something else for violin and orchestra. The Konzertstück, or Concert Piece, by Franz Schubert with Gidon Kremer and his Chamber Orchestra of Europe.

An urgent weather message for the following county, Ashtabula, Ohio. The National Weather Service in Cleveland has issued a tornado warning for central Ashtabula County in northeastern Ohio until 7:30 a.m. Eastern Daylight Time. At 6:50 a.m. Eastern Daylight Time, a severe thunderstorm capable of producing a tornado was located 8 miles southeast of Madison, or 12 miles south of Geneva on the lake, moving east at 40 miles per hour. Hazard: tornado. Source: radar indicated rotation. Impact: flying debris will be dangerous to those caught without shelter. Mobile homes will be damaged or destroyed. Damage to roofs, windows, and vehicles will occur. Tree damage is likely. This tornadic thunderstorm will remain over mainly rural areas of central Ashtabula County, including the following locations: Kelloggsville, Rock Creek, Pierpont, Roaming Shores, Austinburg, and Hartsgrove.

From My Foo from Xerxes by Handel. That was the Orpheus Chamber Orchestra on WCLV. Our non-Sousa Sousa Alarm was written in 1891, quoting some tunes you know, but it was also re-released in a big band version in the early 40s by the Glenn Miller Orchestra. It's the American Patrol.

0: Lauris John Schissel conducted his arrangement of The American Patrol by Frank W. Meacham, a march from 1891. He conducted the Blossom Festival Band.
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0: I'm running as late as you are. It is 7:02. And here is news on WCLV. The United States and Iran have signed a memorandum of understanding to conclude the war. The 14-point outline leaves many details for later, including the subject of Iran's nuclear program. As a part of the memo, further talks to reach a final agreement will take place over the next 60 days, during which the Strait of Hormuz is to reopen. In sports, in Milwaukee, the Guardians fell to the Brewers 6-4. In yesterday's World Cup games, Austria beat Jordan 3-1. Portugal and Congo played to a 1-1 tie. England defeated Croatia 4-2. Ghana beat Panama 1-0. The U.S. Open starts today at the Shinnecock Hills Golf Club in Southampton, New York. For in-depth news, tune to our sister station, 89.7 WKSU. Here's the forecast for today through Sunday, 75 and sunny. The only exception is that Sunday afternoon there may be some thunderstorms. Tonight it will be clear and 65. There is a beach hazard statement in effect issued by the Weather Service through tonight for Cuyahoga, Lorain, Lake, and Ashtabula counties, plus all the counties along the Lake Erie shore to the west of Lorain County. And that has to do with swimmer safety. The winds and waves are such that they can take even experienced swimmers beyond where they would like to be. The message from the Weather Service is please stay out of the water. There's also a wind advisory until 6 tonight for Cuyahoga, Lake Geauga, and Ashtabula counties. That is basically borne out with the current conditions. Winds are from the southwest in the teens, gusting to into the mid-20s. And that is until 6 tonight. The next news on the first program is at 7:35. We'll start the pet news voting at 7:25. The Symphony No. 5 is from a set published in 1760 by the English composer William Boyce. That's B-O-Y-C-E. Christopher Hogwood leads the Academy of Ancient Music in the Symphony No. 5.

That symphony by William Boyce, that's number 5. It was published in 1760. It was played by the Academy of Ancient Music, led by Christopher Hogwood. It's 12 after 7 on WCLV. The accident on the outbound East Shoreway, that's Interstate 90 eastbound at East 222nd Street, has been cleared. Interstate 90 eastbound at West 41st, 44th, west of downtown Cleveland, there is an accident on the right shoulder. Also to the south, Interstate 77 northbound before Route 18, that is on the left shoulder. Our next music is by the composer Tchaikovsky. Some people refer to him as Peter Ilyich Tchaikovsky, and that is certainly official. I never know why we put the middle name in, because we don't really need to distinguish him from Peter Murray Tchaikovsky, but there we have it. Traditions in classical music radio are, they have a long taproot. Vasily Petrenko leads the Royal Liverpool Philharmonic in the scherzo from Tchaikovsky's Manfred Symphony, which is based on the poem by Lord Byron.

0: That second movement of Tchaikovsky's Manfred Symphony is called The Witch of the Alps. It's based on the poem by Lord Byron. Vasily Petrenko led the Royal Liverpool Philharmonic. Traffic is ahead on WCLV. And then we will have the Pet News of the Week voting moved up a day because tomorrow is a holiday and we have special programming for you. Temperatures remain around 70 degrees plus or minus. Winds are from the southwest in the teens, gusting to somewhere 25 to 30 miles per hour. There is a wind advisory until 6. At the expense, another expense of the talk music ratio, I've been trying to find out what the menu was at the state dinner. Actually, it was not a state dinner, just a dinner at the Palace of Versailles for President Trump and his entourage and the Macrons. And the White House released this menu, and I have an addition to it, white asparagus with lobster and caviar, chicken roasted with truffles and potatoes, cheese, more on that in a moment, hot chocolate pie. I think the French would call that a warm chocolate tart with vanilla ice cream. Potatoes, cheese, as defined as a classic side dish, thinly sliced potatoes, garlic, milk, and cream, baked in a butter dish with melted Gruyere or Emmental. I think that is exactly the gratin dauphinois that Julia Child made on her famous potato show on The French Chef. It is in Mastering the Art of French Cooking, page 523, where you've sliced the potatoes, and you have to dry all the sliced potatoes. That takes some time. That's what the White House released. And so far, I have found nothing that contradicts it, we'll put it that way. As you get ready to vote for the Pet News of the Week, let's mention the accidents in the Copley area. There is one reported now, Interstate 77 northbound before Route 18. It's in the left lane and the backup is to Route 21. On the outbound East Shoreway, 90 eastbound at East 222nd, that has cleared. Also cleared west of downtown Cleveland, 90 eastbound at West 41st, 44th. 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

That's by John Rutter, and that was based on Psalm 150. Mr. Rutter led the City of London Symphonia and the Cambridge Singers on WCLV. We're at 7:27, and we're moving up the Pet News of the Week vote one day because tomorrow is a holiday. We've got three stories for you. There are two ways to vote on the contest line. Vote. There are three ways to vote, period. On the contest line, 1-800-343-WCLV, there has been a change in the phone. You can no longer leave a message on the contest line. There is an array of voicemail possibilities that after seven or eight rings will kick in. And I'm just going to tell you that you'll be there for days. So if you get the voicemail prompt, hang up, call back. By email, you can also vote queenofthemorn@gmail.com. Please put your vote in the subject line. We've got 1 hour until the movie quiz at 8:25 to vote. Then I will tabulate the results and give you the winner just before 9 this morning. The first story I call El Perro, and this is about a woman who made an unexpected discovery about her rescue dog after noticing the canine's striking enthusiasm when she heard people speak Spanish. The dog's name was Honey. She was rescued in Mexico as a stray from the Humane Society of San Diego, where the owner Michelle lives, and Honey was adopted last October during a Clear the Shelter event. And Michelle started observing that when people were speaking Spanish, Honey started to respond. So she first asked Honey to sit in Spanish, which the dog immediately followed, and then she issued additional commands, all of which Honey responded to correctly. The irony of this is that Michelle was educated in a Spanish immersion school in San Diego as a young person. She became fluent at a young age, but she's let her Spanish knowledge lapse, and she's the only person in her family that speaks Spanish. So she has decided that she's going to refresh her Spanish so that she and Honey are speaking the same language. So that's El Perro. Story number two, the kayak dog. This is the crew of a tour boat in England that came to the rescue of a dog that somehow got carried out to sea in an inflatable kayak. This occurred when this tour boat received a call that strong winds had blown a kayak out to sea with a canine passenger. So this tour boat, said to the passengers, please disembark, we're going to go out and find this dog. And they found the kayak, they approached the boat, and the black German Shepherd poked its head out from the kayak. The crew reached out and grabbed the dog by its harness, but it slipped free and plunged back into the sea. And a fellow named Aaron lunged over the side and grabbed the dog by the scruff of its neck. He was almost pulled overboard himself, and his crewman Jimmy grabbed a hold of his leg. And together, they pulled each other and the dog safely aboard, and the dog was returned to its owner. So that's the kayak dog. The third one I call basketball cats. June is Adopt-a-Cat Month, and the New York Knicks Ogugwa Anunoby has basically teamed up with a pet food manufacturer, a chain of animal hospitals, and a New York-based series of animal shelters to raise awareness about rescue pets waiting to be adopted. He selected five cats that are now available for adoption. He called them the starting five. But each of the five comes with a year's worth of pet food and a year's worth of free exams from the animal hospital chain once they are adopted. So you've got El Perro, kayak dog, basketball cats. 1-800-343-WCLV, queenofthemorn@gmail.com. You can start voting now.

From the Opus 57 Violin Sonata by Antony Dvorak, we heard the brother and sister team of Gil and Orly Shaham, violin and piano, respectively, performing the third movement, marked Allegro Molto. It's now 24 before 8 on WCLV, and here is news, followed by sports, followed by weather and traffic. This comes from United Press International. Scottish soccer fans are being credited with a boom in Boston beer sales that caused some bars in the city to run dry. Sam Adams' Boston Tap Room said the influx of Scottish fans in town to attend FIFA World Cup games caused it to sell four times as much Samuel Adams' Boston Lager from Thursday to Sunday as the bar normally would be on a four-day weekend. The tap room ended up running out of Boston Lager, leading the company to schedule an emergency delivery on Saturday morning. Noelle Summers, the chief operating officer at Hennessy's Bar in downtown Boston, said the facility sold out of beer on Sunday. She told the Boston Globe, "We tripled St. Patrick's Day." Paul Morris of the White Bull Tavern said his business also ran out of beer, with a particular rush on Tennent's Lager, the most popular beer in Scotland. Federal Wine and Spirits in the Financial District ran out of Budweiser and Corona on Saturday, and employees said one of the business's refrigerators broke from being open so many times. Businesses said they are now preparing for the coming weekend, as Scotland will be playing Morocco on Friday at Boston Stadium in Foxborough. And in other sports, in Milwaukee, the Guardians fell to the Brewers 6-4 yesterday. In yesterday's World Cup games, Austria beat Jordan 3-1. Portugal and Congo played to a 1-1 tie. England defeated Croatia 4-2. Ghana beat Panama 1-0. And the U.S. Open starts today at the Shinnecock Hills Golf Club in Southampton, New York. For in-depth news, tune to our sister station, 89.7 WKSU. Here's the forecast for today. 75 and sunny. Repeat that through Sunday. There may be some showers on Sunday afternoon. The beach hazard statement is through tonight. That means stay out of the water. That's for the Lake Erie Shore in Cuyahoga, Lorain Lake and Ashtabula counties, and all the counties to the west of Lorain County. The wind advisory is until 6 tonight for Cuyahoga, Lake Geauga, and Ashtabula counties. And that's pretty well borne out by the current conditions, where winds are in the teens from the southwest, gusting to anywhere from 25 to 30 miles per hour. We'll take a look at traffic. Golly, let's do that now. This is live radio at its livest. Sometimes things just, the tasks do mount up, and they are happy tasks for your announcer. Let's start with 77 northbound before Route 18. That crash is in the left lane. It's stop and go back to Route 21. 77 southbound after Route 21, that accident is in the right lane. Cleared now west of downtown Cleveland, 90 eastbound at West 41st, 44th. And that brings us to, I want to make sure that we have, there we go, that is the next one. The Sorcerer's Apprentice is by Paul Dukas. It was arranged for solo piano by the Frenchman Victor Staub. It is played here by Yuja Wong.

Yuzha Wang at the keyboard. That was Victor Staub's arrangement for solo piano of Paul Dukas' The Sorcerer's Apprentice on WCLV. It's now 11 minutes before 8. We'll play the movie quiz at 8:25, and two of you will each win a pair of tickets to see a Henry Fonda film called The Wrong Man, directed by Alfred Hitchcock. It came out in 1956. It's being screened by the Cinematheque this Sunday, June 21st at 5 p.m., and that's what you'll need to know. And in fact, if you win, you will need to write a few things down so that you know where to go and when and for what reason. And that's why I mention these things so often prior to the movie quiz. The pet news voting can continue. And we have a call coming in. Hang on, I'm on the air. Sometimes you just have to say it. Here we go. The traffic report. To the south in the Copley area, Interstate 77 southbound after Route 21, that accident's on the right shoulder. 77 northbound before Route 18, that is cleared. It's slow back to Route 21. Also in Trumbull County, Interstate 80, the Ohio Turnpike westbound, there's a crash after Route 5.

That's from Act 3 of the Gordian Knot Untied score by Henry Purcell. That's the Aradia Ensemble, which is based in Toronto. So many of you, over the years, have called with questions that the answers to which you hope will augment your musical knowledge, but I always remember a listener who called many years ago after I first came to WCLV, and he said, you know the Gordian Knot Untied? And I said, yes. He goes, well, what's up with that? And I suggested strongly, given the announcer's schedule here, that this listener call his local library. I said, these librarians can look things up and put you on hold or call you back if you do not choose to look at this online. But we have excellent libraries in Northeast Ohio, so I suggested to this listener that a library would be a good place to start.

that was so well known. It was published in 1896, and I bet if you go to an antique store, you'll find sheet music that has Christian Sinding's Rustles of Spring. And in this case, it was played by Daniel Revenant. Next hour on WCLV, we'll play the movie quiz at 8:25. I'll have two winners today. Each of you will win a pair of tickets to see Henry Fonda in the Hitchcock film The Wrong Man. The Cinematheque is screening it this Sunday, June 21st at 5:00.

0: Frederick Fennell led the Dallas Wind Symphony. That's called Tico Tico by Zekina de Abreu, and that is from 1917. BBC News is coming up.
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5: BBC News with Moira Alderson. Marine tracking platforms say at least four tankers have sailed through the Strait of Hormuz after Iran and the United States signed a memorandum of understanding on ending their war. The first to pass into the Gulf of Oman was a French-flagged vessel carrying liquefied natural gas. Our Middle East correspondent John Donison reports.
6: Reaching this limited agreement was torturous enough. Now the more complex negotiations need to take place, and initially at least, there's only 60 days to do it. Top of the list are Iran's nuclear ambitions and its stockpile of enriched uranium. But there's also its ballistic missile program and its support for proxy groups in the region. Critics of the deal say too many concessions have already been given to Iran. They point to the waiving of oil and fuel export sanctions and the intention to create a $300 billion reconstruction fund.
5: Oil prices have fallen 3% after the signing of the deal, but it's come in for criticism in the United States. The former Secretary of State, Antony Blinken, pointed out that the Strait of Hormuz was already open before the war started. Iran's President Masoud Pezeshkian has meanwhile hailed the accord as historic. Work to implement it begins on Friday in the Swiss mountain resort of Birkenstock. The US Defense Secretary Pete Hegseth has told a meeting of his NATO counterparts that European members must move fast to take primary responsibility for the defense of the continent. He said the US would be reviewing its NATO commitments in this light.
7: We're doubling down on our effort to make NATO what it always was supposed to be, a balanced alliance with Europe in the lead for its own defense, NATO 3.0. And to make that a reality, I'm announcing today a six-month Department of War review that will examine America's force posture and basing in Europe.
5: President Zelensky has described the latest Ukrainian attack on a Moscow oil refinery and other targets as a completely fair response to the Russian attacks on Ukraine. He stressed the importance of Russians beginning to feel that there was one man, President Putin, waging the war, while ordinary people paid the price. Ukraine's bombardment was one of the biggest attacks on the Moscow region of the war. There's been gunfire and some explosions at Niger's main airport in the capital, Niamey. Reports say the attackers have been repelled. Our Africa correspondent, Simi Jolosho, has this report.
8: Witnesses say gunfire began around 6 a.m. local time and continued for nearly 2 hours. The airport has been the target of an attack before. In January, suspected jihadists claimed responsibility for an assault there. Niger has been under military rule for nearly 3 years, with the junta grappling with persistent jihadist violence across the country.
5: BBC News. The Church of England has issued a formal apology to birth mothers and children affected by historical forced adoptions, saying it's profoundly sorry for its role. Between 1949 and 1976, the Church helped run mother and baby homes where unmarried pregnant women were often pressured into giving up their children for adoption. The Archbishop of Canterbury, Dame Sarah Mullally, said victims experience pain, trauma and stigma when they should have received care and compassion. The United Arab Emirates has become the first Arab country to set a minimum age for social media use, approving new rules that ban children under 15 from creating or using personal social media accounts. Here's Camilla Mills.
9: The new regulations will require platforms to introduce reliable age verification systems and prevent companies from using children's online activity for advertising or commercial purposes. Young people aged 15 and 16 will only be allowed regulated access with parental controls, content restrictions, and limits on usage. Social media companies have up to a year to implement the changes. The move reflects growing international concern about children's online safety.
5: A court in the Netherlands has ruled that a man accused of being one of Scotland's most notorious crime bosses can be extradited to Spain. 46-year-old Stephen Lyons is wanted by Madrid on charges related to drug trafficking, money laundering and violent crime. Spanish police say he headed a criminal network spanning Europe, the Middle East and Asia. Government employees in Afghanistan have told the BBC they're no longer allowed to bring smartphones into work, after a decree took effect banning their use for government and military workers. Some say they've also been instructed not to use the phones at home. Some observers believe the Taliban are concerned about the leak of sensitive documents. That's the latest BBC News.
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0: We're going to hear an impromptu by Schubert in a moment on WCLV. We'll play the movie quiz at 8:25, at which time we will cease the pet news of the week voting. We're doing the voting a week early, or actually a day early, rather, because tomorrow is a holiday. And two of you will win the movie quiz, and each of you will win a pair of tickets to the Henry Fonda film called The Wrong Man, directed by Alfred Hitchcock, released in 1956. It's being screened at the Cinematheque this Sunday, the 21st, at 5 p.m. The time now is 6 after 8 on WCLV. It's going to be 75 and sunny through Sunday. If you have a complaint about that, there is no pleasing you. In the Copley area, Interstate 77 southbound, there's a crash after Route 21. That's on the right shoulder. And then in Trumbull County, on Interstate 80, the Ohio Turnpike westbound, there's an accident after Route 5.
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0: Simona Dinnerstein, who will be on the Cleveland International Piano Competition jury next summer. That's the impromptu number two by Franz Schubert on WCLV. Temperatures remain somewhere between 70 and 75, which is our expected high. The winds, though, are from the southwest in the teens, gusting to somewhere in the mid-20s, and that reflects the wind advisory until 6 for Cuyahoga, Lake, Geauga, and Ashtabula counties. There's also a beach hazard statement through tonight for the entire Lake Erie shore, which means that those winds are picking up and making waves bigger and can wreak some havoc and overcome even the most experienced swimmers. So the Weather Service says please admire Lake Erie, but do not walk into it. The time now is 13 after 8 on WCLV. In the Copley area, Interstate 77 southbound, there's a crash after Route 21. That's on the right shoulder. And in Trumbull County, Interstate 80, which is the Ohio Turnpike westbound, there's an accident after Route 5. 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
0: On WCLV, let's recap the movie quiz prize. I have two prizes today. They're duplicate prizes, so two of you will win. Each of you will win a pair of tickets to see a Sunday night screening on the 21st at 5 p.m. of an Alfred Hitchcock-directed picture released in 1956 called The Wrong Man, featuring Henry Fonda. You will need to make some notes if you're one of the two winners. And I look forward every day to the movie quiz at 8:25. That means if you're intending on voting for the Pet News of the Week by phone or by email, you have 10 minutes in which to vote. And then I will call the end of the voting. We'll deal with the movie quiz. I'll give you the winner just before 9 o'clock. Jeanette Sorrell leads Apollo's Fire. This is a series of movements from a concerto grosso published in 1715 by the German composer Johann David Heineken.

0: second recording was made in 2013 by Apollo's Fire, directed by Jeanette Sorel, and that's from a Concerto Grosso from 1915 by the German composer Johann David Heineken. Let's call time on the Pet News voting, either by email or phone. I'll tabulate the results and give you the winner just before 9. We're voting a day early because tomorrow is a holiday. But the movie quiz is coming up. In the Copley area, Interstate 77 southbound, there's a... Oh, it's cleared. Voila! The 77 southbound accident after Route 21 is no longer an issue. Further north in downtown Cleveland, there's an accident off highway, Ontario Street, between East 9th and Carnegie. 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

from The Four Rags, published in 1999 by the American composer John Novacek. That's the fourth one. It's called Full Stride Ahead. Kristen Lee was the violinist, and the pianist was Jeremy Johnny Jordan. And it is time to play the movie quiz. Thank you for your pet votes. We will cease voting, and I will give you the winner just before 9 o'clock. But right now, we must give away two pairs of tickets. So two of you will each win a pair of tickets to see a Henry Fonda film called The Wrong Man, directed by Alfred Hitchcock, released in 1956. It is being screened by the Cinematheque this Sunday, the 21st, at 5 p.m. Please make sure that you are available and that you have not won anything within the last 6 weeks. If you're not available, just sit on your hands and refrain from calling the contest line, 1-800-343-WCLV. And if you're unable to attend Sunday the 21st, or you are in that window, 6 week window after a prayer win, we ask you to refrain today. You'd be amazed how many people can't go to the event, but they call anyway. That's why Bill O'Connell and I repeat this as much as we do. It's not because we like to repeat things, it's just that this reflects reality. And we just want to make sure that those of you who are interested have full use of the phone line at 1-800-343-WCLV. This is a Henry Fonda film. In fact, Henry Fonda and a co-producer put up their own money to finance it. And this was also the first feature film for the director, Sidney Lumet, who had actually quite a bit of experience in TV drama. Henry Fonda was the only bankable star in the cast when this was released in the 1950s, though many people in the cast would be known today because they had subsequent film careers or they were known for their TV appearances. This movie is about the presumption of innocence. Name the movie. 1-800-343-WCLV.

The London Pops was led by Frederick Fennell. That's the Dance for Six from William Tell, the opera by Rossini, which had nothing to do with our movie in question. But we've given away one pair of tickets to see Henry Fonda in The Wrong Man, directed by Alfred Hitchcock, released in 1956, being presented this Sunday night, June 21st at 5 by the Cinematheque. And so I'll give you another clue and hope that we can give away that second pair of tickets. 1-800-343-WCLV. I'll repeat the first clue. This was the first feature film for the director Sidney Lumet, who was very experienced in TV drama. Henry Fonda was also in this movie. He was he and a co-producer put up their own money to finance it. Henry Fonda was the only bankable star in the cast at that time. This would have been in the 1950s. Others in the cast included E.G. Marshall, Jack Klugman, and Martin Balsam. The movie is about the presumption of innocence. Can you name this movie starring Henry Fonda? 1-800-343-WCLV.

The Alos Ensemble on WCLV performed that music by Bach. That is, those are two minuets from the Anna Magdalena Notebook. Kathy Mihalik of Chardon and Michael Klein of South Euclid are our winners of the tickets to see The Wrong Man, directed by Alfred Hitchcock, starring Henry Fonda. It's from 1956, and it's being screened at the Cinematheque Sunday, the 21st at 5. You can go to CIA, which stands for Cleveland Institute of Art, cia.edu/cinematheque. And Cinematheque is spelled the word cinema, followed by the word the, T-H-E, followed by Q-U-E. And we thank them. The film is called 12 Angry Men. It takes place in a jury conference room. And in an article some time ago from a book called Making Movies, Sidney Lumet said that a lens plot occurred to him. He said, to make the room seem smaller, as the story continued, he gradually changed to lenses of longer focal lengths so that background seemed to close in on the characters. This is about a deliberating jury. 12 Angry Men was the name of the film, starring Henry Fonda. And Henry Fonda stars in The Wrong Men, Wrong Man, rather, presented by the Cleveland Cinematheque this Sunday, the 21st, at 5. Golly, it's 22 minutes before 9 on WCLV. Let's play this. It's by Eric Whitaker, and it's called Little Bird.

Well, I was wrong about that composer, and those of you who know the music of Grieg knew I was wrong. I have been flipping among pages to try to make this music fit, because sometimes it happens that way. And that was by Grieg. It's called Little Bird. Per Tengstrand was the pianist on WCLV. And, golly, well, let's try traffic now. The only accident off-highway is in downtown Cleveland, Ontario Street, between East 9th and Carnegie. On-highway in Trumbull County, Interstate 80 westbound, after Route 5. And I'm going to have to flip some more pages. Sorry about that. This is real radio, folks. And those of you who have any radio experience, you're going, oh, yeah, I've been there. That's kind of the way it is. Actually, I'm going to do something not necessarily bold, but it serves a purpose. The purpose I will tell you about in a moment. We're going to hear an excerpt from film music by Aaron Copland from the 1948 film The Red Pony. This is called Morning on the Ranch.

That's a recording made for the Naxos label by the Buffalo Philharmonic, conducted by Joanne Folletta, and that is Morning on the Ranch from Aaron Copland's score to the 1948 film The Red Pony. The reason that I kind of am switching the music around is that I realized after the movie quiz that I was going to have to ask you to call one more time. In the last break, I was still on the phone with our second winner, and I wanted to make sure the phones were clear before I offered this opportunity to call again. We have a tie on the pet news. If you have not previously voted, I ask that you call 1-800-343-WCLV. Wait until the music begins, please. I'm like the old woman in the shoe today, and that's just the way it is. But here are the two stories that tied. Either the kayak dog — this is a dog that was found in an inflatable kayak somewhere in the UK off the coast, but they rescued the dog, even though the dog ended up falling in the ocean — but the kayak dog, or El Perro. And this is a dog that was rescued from a shelter in San Diego, but originally came from Mexico. And its new owner, who adopted this dog last October, inadvertently and by accident found out that the dog understands Spanish commands. And so she is brushing up on her Spanish from long ago. So we need a tie-breaking vote: El Perro, the Spanish understanding dog, or the kayak dog that was rescued from an inflatable kayak in the ocean. 1-800-343-WCLV. If you've previously voted, walk away from the phone. Kayak dog or El Perro, we need one of you to call. 1-800-343-WCLV. While you are listening to Sarah Beth Briggs perform the finale from Mozart's Piano Concerto No. 22.

0: The pianist on WCLV was Sarah Beth Briggs performing the concluding rondo for Mozart's Piano Concerto No. 22. Kenneth Woods led the Royal Northern Symphonia. I'll give you the tie-breaking vote on the pet news in just a moment. But there are additional accidents not present last time in Streetsboro. Interstate 80, that's the Ohio Turnpike westbound after Interstate 480. In Cleveland, 90 westbound at West 14th Abbey, that's in the left lane. In addition to that, an accident has been reported on the Interbelt North in downtown Cleveland. That's Interstate 90 eastbound before Ontario. That's in the two right lanes, and the traffic is stop and go back to the 90-490 split. 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
0: Our high today through Sunday will be 75 with sunshine. There is a slight chance of rain Sunday afternoon. Remember, there's a beach hazard statement in effect through tonight for Cuyahoga, Lorain, Lake, and Ashtabula counties, and to the west, all of the counties that border Lake Erie. This has to do with high winds and high waves being unsafe for swimming. The wind advisory stays into effect until 6 for Cuyahoga, Lake Geauga, and Ashtabula counties, and that's been borne out by the winds and the gusts this morning. Our thanks to Bonnie of Avon Lake. She broke the tie, and she voted for El Perro. This is the dog that was originally rescued in Mexico, ended up at a San Diego shelter, and was adopted by a woman from San Diego who by accident found out how fluent her dog was in Spanish when she would take him for a walk. The dog's name was Honey. I guess Honey was a girl. And she would notice that if there were people speaking Spanish around, Honey would become very agitated and want to go see these people. And then she started giving Honey commands in Spanish, and Honey obeyed them flawlessly and is fluent in Spanish. And the irony is that Michelle, Honey's owner, had studied in a Spanish immersion school as a young person and had basically kind of lost the skills just as one grows up. And now she's motivated to get back into her Spanish so that she and Honey can have some conversations. So Honey wins the pet news of the week.
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4: This is the Composer's Datebook for June 18th. I'm John Burge. Okay, violin soloists have it easy. There are thousands of violin concertos they can choose from, starting in the Baroque era of Bach and Vivaldi, and continuing right up to the present day, with new violin concertos available from composers from John Adams to Ellen Tafe Zwillick. But oboe concertos? Not so much. Oh, there are some very fine oboe concertos out there, but they just aren't being written as often as new works for the violin or piano, it seems. But on today's date in 2010, a welcome new oboe concerto by the contemporary Russian composer Rodion Chedrin received its premiere at the Concertgebouw in Amsterdam. In describing his new work, Chedrin wrote, "It was my intention to give expression to the entire palette of the tonal and technical qualities of this wonderful instrument. In my score, there are, however, two further essential actors, the English horn, which permanently imitates or answers the solo instrument, and the orchestra itself." Now, Rodion Chedrin knows a thing or two about writing concertos, and has written quite a few, for trumpet, cello, and viola, 6 piano concertos, as well as 5 showpiece concertos for orchestra.

Composer's Datebook is produced by APM, American Public Media, in conjunction with the American Composers Forum, reminding you that all music was once new.

It's Tough at Time on WCLV. And if you are in a position to put your feet up, whether your tuffet is decorated, and some are very beautifully pieced together with gorgeous fabric, or if it's just a plain old footstool, that is good enough. Just remember that this may be the only bit of gentility that you have during the day, in that you're listening to WCLV in this hour. We're going to hear the Haydn Sinfonia Concertante in a few minutes. And also remember, and this sounds maybe kind of silly for me to say, but things that we learned back in school are not that out of date, and kind words are always very helpful. The issue is how you deliver those kind words. There have been some people that have delivered kind words that actually are frightening because they go about it way too intensely. So maybe you should rehearse your kind words. Believe it or not, there is merit in doing that. You never know when a kind word and the fact that you have dressed beautifully, not overdone, just beautifully, will put you in a position to take advantage should your day of destiny ever occur. And it has happened. So be ready for it. Perhaps Leonard Bernstein's day of destiny was that day in 1943 when he subbed for Bruno Walter at the last moment with the New York Philharmonic. And that trajectory never seemed to wane. From West Side Story, we're going to hear the symphonic dances that he put together. He leads the New York Philharmonic on WCLV.

0: Leonard Bernstein led the New York Philharmonic in his symphonic dances from West Side Story. 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
0: Next, here's one of the pieces of the literature that is quite well known, and this is the Haydn Sinfonia Concertante in B-flat from 1792. Elizabeth Walfish leads the orchestra of the Age of Enlightenment. She is also the violinist. The oboe is played by Anthony Robson. Felix Warnock plays the bassoon, and the cellist is David Watkin.

0: On WCLV, we've heard the Sinfonia Concertante by Haydn. Elizabeth Wallfisch was the conductor. She led the orchestra of the Age of Enlightenment. She was also the violin soloist, and other soloists were David Watkin, the cellist. The bassoonist was Felix Warnock, and the oboist was Anthony Robson. 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
0: Next, Daniel Harding leads the Bremen German Chamber Philharmonic. This is the overture from Beethoven's incidental music to a play called Egmont.

0: That was the Overture to Egmont. Beethoven provided incidental music for a play of that name in 1810. That overture on WCLV was played by the Bremen German Chamber Philharmonic under the direction of Daniel Harding. 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

Music of Franz Schubert, as transcribed by Franz Liszt. The song Serenade, Liszt's transcription for solo piano, played by Charlotte Hu, pianist, Taiwanese-American pianist, who will return now with another Liszt paraphrase. This is Liszt's paraphrase on Schumann's song Widmung, or Dedication. Once again, Charlotte Hu.

0: Franz Liszt's paraphrase on Schumann's Widmung, or Dedication. Charlotte Hu was the pianist performing here on WCLV, and we find ourselves at 11 minutes past 10 o'clock on 90.3. I'm Mark Sotola. Music of Rachmaninoff and Respighi coming up in just a few seconds. 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
0: One of the lesser-known orchestral pieces of Sergei Rachmaninoff is up next. It dates from 1894, and it's called Caprice Bohémienne, Opus 12. We'll hear the National Symphony of Ireland, conducted by Alexander Anisimov on WCLV.

0: Caprice Bohemienne, Opus 12 by Sergei Rachmaninoff, music written in 1894. We heard the National Symphony of Ireland, conducted by Alexander Anisimov, here on WCLV. Music of Respighi is up next, so stay tuned while we listen to these words.
1: 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Following that, it's the birthday of Manuel Rosenthal, and we will hear his 1938 ballet, Gaieté Parisienne. I'm John Mills. 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
0: In 1925, Ottorino Respighi arranged music of Rossini for the ballet stage, calling the resultant composition Rossiniana. We're going to hear the finale from that, the Tarantella, played by the Respighi Chamber Orchestra, Salvatore Di Vittorio conducting.

0: Tarantella from the suite Rossiniana by Ottorino Respighi, orchestrations of piano pieces that Rossini wrote toward the end of his life. We heard the Respighi Chamber Orchestra conducted by Salvatore Di Vittorio. We have music of Josef Eibler coming up right after these words.
1: 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On Friday, July 3rd, at the Blossom Music Center, you can hear the Cleveland Orchestra, led by Edwin Outwater, featuring tenor Russell Thomas. It's a celebration of America's 250th anniversary and a stirring tribute to the breadth and brilliance of American music. The program includes two iconic masterpieces, Copland's moving Lincoln Portrait and Gershwin's An American in Paris, a vibrant musical postcard bursting with jazz-infused rhythms and melodies. Fireworks will immediately follow the performance, weather permitting. At Cleveland Heights' Kane Park, you can see Layla Hathaway and Eric Benet on July 17th, and Gillian Welch and David Rawlings on July 19th. To find out more about these events and others, visit WCLV's online arts calendar at wclv.org.
0: Austrian composer Josef Eibler was roughly a contemporary of Mozart, although he outlived him by quite some years. He lived until 1846. We're going to hear the menuet and finale from his Symphony No. 1, played by the Geneva Chamber Orchestra, Michael Hofstetter conducting.

0: The minuet and finale from the Symphony No. 1 of Josef Eibler, music dating from 1789 and played here by the Geneva Chamber Orchestra, Michael Hofstetter conducting. Coming up on 10 minutes before 11 o'clock, we have music of Felix Mendelssohn right after we do this.
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0: It was on this day in 1838 that Felix Mendelssohn, who was on his honeymoon at the time, wrote the final notes to his string quartet No. 4 in E minor, and we'll note the occasion with a performance of that very work, with the Pacifica Quartet performing the string quartet No. 4 in E minor by Mendelssohn on WCLV.

0: E minor, Opus 44, number 2 by Felix Mendelssohn, in a performance by the Pacifica Quartet. The time's 11:18. 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
0: Today is the birthday of one of Estonia's most important composers, Eduard Tubin, who lived from 1905 to 1982. We're going to hear his festive prelude of 1940 in a performance by the Gothenburg Symphony Orchestra, conducted by Neeme Järvi.

0: written in 1940, the festive prelude of Eduard Tubin, Estonian composer whose birthday we note today. Neeme Järvi conducted the Gothenburg Symphony Orchestra. It's 11:26. We have some words of interest, and then we'll hear music played by violinist Yasha Heifetz.
1: Here are some upcoming area arts events from the WCLV online arts calendar. Akron's Weathervane Playhouse presents the Tony Award-winning musical Parade, which examines significant social issues and personal struggle in American history. It runs June 18th through July 12th. The Cedar Lee Theater in Cleveland Heights marks 100 years as a neighborhood theater. It's featuring The Odyssey, directed by Christopher Nolan and inspired by the classic Greek epic. It begins Friday, July 17th. The Kent Blossom Festival presents its 58th season. There are 16 concerts that feature faculty and young artists. It runs June 21st through July 26th. To find out more about these events and others, visit WCLV's online arts calendar at wclv.org.
0: The Violin Partita No. 2 by Johann Sebastian Bach, scored for solo violin, features as its concluding movement a chaconne of great scope and intense dramatic sensibilities. We're going to hear a recording made in 1970 by one of the greatest violinists of all time, Yasha Heifetz. Chaconne from the Violin Partita No. 2 by J.S. Bach.

A performance by the great Lithuanian-born violinist Jascha Heifetz, the Chaconne from Johann Sebastian Bach's Violin Concert Violin Partita, that is, number 2. The Chaconne arranged by many composers in many forms, but this is the original and still the boldest statement of music that Bach could make about this particular form. So much contained within so few resources. Music of Beethoven coming up from his Piano Trio number 1. We'll hear the finale, the Presto movement from 1794, finding the composer in a playful mood. Here's the Zirion Trio on WCLV.

0: The Mercurial Piano Trio No. 1 by Beethoven. We heard the finale played by the Zirian Trio in a 2005 recording. Here on WCLV, it is now 11 minutes before 12 noon. BBC News at a minute past noon, and then today's lunchtime with the Cleveland Orchestra.
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2: Many people think that Bach is too mathematical or cerebral. As I started to study him, I realized it isn't just the natural beauty of these pieces, but the crazy mathematical things that he does. There is something beautiful about that, too.
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0: We'll close the morning portion of midday with music of Ferdinand Ehrold, the overture to his comic opera Zampa from 1831. Here's the Royal Scottish National Orchestra, conducted by Lance Friedel.

0: Lance Friedel conducted the Royal Scottish National Orchestra in that performance of the Overture to the Comic Opera Zampa by Ferdinand Ehrold. Music written in 1831 and heard here on WCLV, where we are ready to bring you at a minute past noon today's lunchtime with, BBC News at a minute past, and then at 12:06 lunchtime with the Cleveland Orchestra. 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
0: On this week's Innovations, we have a wide range of styles from Northeast Ohio composers, including Stephen T. Griebling, Frederick Lissauer, Tom Lopez, and Daniel McCarthy. I'm Mark Satola, inviting you to tune in Sunday night at 9 for Innovations on WCLV, IdeaStream Public Media. It's now 12 o'clock here on WCLV, and we are ready to bring you BBC World News, which will be followed by, of course, lunchtime with the Cleveland Orchestra, here on WCLV. 30 seconds past 12 noon is now the time, and that means it's time for us to take you live to London for news from the BBC World Service.
3: This is London.

Well, that's a new one on me. I've never heard the digital equivalent of a stock record before, but there you have it. The piano quartet number one in G minor, of which we heard most of the piece on Lunchtime with the Cleveland Orchestra here on WCLV. But it doesn't seem to want to go past that point, so we're going to jump into our next piece in just a few seconds. Music of Felix Mendelssohn coming up right after this.

okay, that's not going to happen, so we're going to see what we can do here, and I'm afraid you're going to experience some dead air because there's nothing we can do with the program that is in progress except reload it.

Okay, we're going to try this and see if it works. If it works, you'll be hearing the Overture to A Midsummer Night's Dream by Felix Mendelssohn with George Sell conducting the Cleveland Orchestra.

The Overture to a Midsummer Night's Dream by Felix Mendelssohn, with the Cleveland Orchestra, conducted by George Sell, a recording made in 1967. Our apologies for the earlier digital glitch in our system. We lost the last pages of the Brahms Piano Quartet No. 1 in G minor, Schoenberg making the orchestration, but I can assure you that had it finished out, it would have been a great finish to the recording that we otherwise had to abandon. The mysteries of the electron. Well, that leaves us with a few minutes to deal with, and we are going to have music now by Antonín Dvořák, the Slavonic Dance No. 12 with the Cleveland Orchestra, conducted by Krzysztof von Dohnányi.

0: The Cleveland Orchestra under Christoph von Dohnányi's direction in the Slavonic Dance No. 12 by Antonín Dvořák. Concluding lunchtime with the Cleveland Orchestra. Tomorrow at 12 noon, join us for a special lunchtime with the Cleveland Orchestra featuring music by black composers and performers for Juneteenth. I'm Mark Sotola. Thanks for listening.
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4: And good afternoon. It's 1 o'clock here at WCLV. I'm John Mills, and it's now time for our Big Work at 1. Thanks for spending some of your afternoon listening to this music with me. Today's Big Work at 1 comes from the Russian composer Sergei Taneyev. This is his Piano Trio of 1908, performed for us by pianist Mikhail Pletnev, violinist Vadim Repin, and cellist Lynn Harrell.

0: Pianist Michal Pletnia, violinist Vadim Repin, and cellist Lynn Harrell here on WCLV. We heard the Piano Trio, Opus 22 by Sergei Taneyev. That was our Big Work at 1. I hope you enjoyed it, and I hope you'll tune in next week for another large piece in the 1 o'clock hours. Still ahead in this 1 o'clock hour, music of Camille Saint-Saëns.
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0: The legend recounts that upon entering life, Hercules saw two paths before him, the path of pleasure and the path of virtue. Unmoved by the seductions of the nymphs and the bacchantes, the hero embarks on the path of struggles and battles, at the end of which he glimpses, through the flames of the pyre, the reward of immortality. That's the program found at the beginning of the score of this next symphonic poem by Camille Saint-Saëns. This is La Jeunesse d'Hercule, The Youth of Hercules. Marek Yanofsky leads the Philharmonic Orchestra of Radio France.

0: The Philharmonic Orchestra of Radio France, led by Marek Janowski. Music of Camille Saint-Saëns, an 1877 symphonic poem called La Jeunesse d'Hercule, The Youth of Hercules. Well, thanks for tuning in for classical music here on WCLV. Coming up in the 2 o'clock hour, we have the Third Symphony of Jean Sibelius, two settings of the text O Vos Omnes, music of Beethoven, Dohnányi, and in a moment, a pair of mazurkas. All that and so much more is still ahead here on WCLV, so I hope you'll stay tuned.
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Violinist Akiko Suenai performing a Mazurek in E minor by Antonin Dvorak. Yvonne Fischer led the Budapest Festival Orchestra. Mazurek is the Polish way of spelling mazurka. Here's a mazurka of Frédéric Chopin, arranged for cello and pianist, for cello and piano by Auguste Franchomme. Louise Dubin is the cellist alongside pianist Hélène Jaunie.

Cellist Louise Dubin with pianist Hélène Jauny. An arrangement of the Mazurka No. 24 by Frédéric Chopin, arranged into that form by Auguste Franchomme. Well, thanks for tuning in for classical music here on WCLV. Under a wind advisory until 6 p.m. tonight. High of 73 today. Tonight, decreasing clouds, low of 62. Tomorrow should be quite nice. Sunny, high of 74. Tomorrow night, mostly clear, low of 62. And on Saturday, sunny, high of 75, with a chance of afternoon thunderstorms. At last check here at the Idea Center at Playhouse Square, we showed partly cloudy and 76 degrees, partly cloudy and windy, and 77 in Akron. Here's music of Erno Dohnányi, his Symphonic Minutes, performed here by the Buffalo Philharmonic under Joanne Folletta.

0: Joanne Folletta leading the Buffalo Philharmonic in the Symphonic Minutes of Erno Dohnányi. Symphonic Minutes in 5 movements: Capriccio, Rapsodia, Scherzo, Variations, and a Rondo. Coming up, 2 settings of the text, O Vos Omnes.
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0: The text O Vos Omnes is found in the Book of Lamentations, and as a musical form, it is often sung as part of Holy Week. We have 2 settings of the text. Next, we begin with one by Tomas Luis de Victoria. Here is Stile Antico.

A text reads in English, "Oh, all you who walk by on the road, pay attention and see if there be any sorrow like my sorrow. Pay attention, all people, and look at my sorrow, if there be any sorrow like my sorrow." That's the text, "O Vos Omnes." We heard the version by Tomas Luis de Victoria, sung by Stile Antico. From around the same time period, here's a setting of the same text by Carlo Gesualdo. The Cambridge Singers are led by John Rutter.

0: The Cambridge Singers, led by John Rutter, and a setting of the text O Vos Omnes by Carlo Gesualdo. Gesualdo is a very fascinating character in music history, a famous murderer, in fact, but what makes his music so interesting is just how shocking the harmonic shifts are many decades and centuries before we would see the such again. 2:34 here at WCLV, Music of Beethoven is coming up after this.
1: On Film at 5 this week, it's another episode about films employing pre-existing concert music. This time, comedies like Unfaithfully Yours and Once More with Feeling, both about egomaniacal conductors played respectively by Rex Harrison and Yul Brynner, and there are dramas, caper films, and biopics from Bob Rafelson, Stanley Kubrick, the Coen brothers, and the Stevens, Spielberg and Soderbergh. Classical music in the movies next time on Film at 5, Saturday at 5 o'clock.
0: Coming up in about 10 minutes, we will hear the Symphony No. 3 by Jean Sibelius. Here's a piano sonata by Beethoven. His sonata No. 25 is performed by Peter Takacs.

0: Peter Takacs performing the Piano Sonata No. 25 by Beethoven. Coming up, a symphony by Sibelius.
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0: Taking us into the 3 o'clock hour here on WCLV is the Symphony No. 3 of Finnish composer Jean Sibelius. This comes to us in a somewhat recent recording from 2021 by the Oslo Philharmonic. Klaus Mäkelä conducts the 3rd Symphony of Sibelius here on WCLV.

0: That symphony marked a turning point in the compositional career of Jean Sibelius. His first and second symphonies were grandiose, romantic, and patriotic works. The third, however, which we just heard, has more of a classicism too about it. And it's scored for a rather modestly sized orchestra given the year 1907. We heard the Oslo Philharmonic under Klaus Mäkelä, the Symphony No. 3 of Jean Sibelius. Well, thanks for tuning in for Classical Music here on WCLV. I'm John Mills. Still ahead in this 3 o'clock hour, we have film music from Harry Potter and the Goblet of Fire. We have an early romantic flute concerto, or late classical, by Saverio Mercadante. But coming up in a moment, a novelette of Glazunov.
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0: Next on WCLV, some chamber music of Alexander Glazunov. We will hear his novelette number 1, subtitled In the Spanish Style. We'll hear it performed by the St. Petersburg String Quartet.

0: The St. Petersburg String Quartet, performing the Novelette No. 1 of Alexander Glazunov, a work subtitled In the Spanish Style. An Italian flute concerto is coming up next.
1: 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I'm Mylita Melton. 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
0: Next on WCLV, we have a work of the Italian composer Saverio Mercadante. He lived from 1795 until 1870, spent much of his efforts composing and conducting operas. He made a big impression on the elder Gioachino Rossini and passed the torch on to the likes of Verdi. Early in his career, I think he was still a student, he wrote a handful of flute concertos, six of them in fact. This is one of them. His flute concerto in E minor from 1819. Irena Grafenauer is the soloist, and Sir Neville Mariner leads the Academy of St. Martin in the Fields.

0: Irena Grafenauer, flute soloist with the Academy of St. Martin in the Fields, led by Sir Neville Mariner. That was a flute concerto in E minor by the Italian Saverio Mercadante. It is just about 3:45 here at WCLV, coming up at the top of the hour, Composer's Datebook and the first hour of the Drive Time program with Bill O'Connell. Still ahead in this hour, we have film music from Harry Potter and the Goblet of Fire, but in just a moment, Miloš Karadoglić performs a very famous work by Isak Albéniz.
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Music of Isaac Albéniz from his suite Española. We heard Leyenda Asturias. The guitarist was Miloš Kardaglić. Well, coming up, we have Composer's Datebook and the Drive Time Show with Bill O'Connell. Let's kick things off, or wrap things up, as we often do, with film music. This is a suite from Patrick Doyle's score to Harry Potter and the Goblet of Fire. Here's the Vogtland Philharmonic under Stefan Fross.

0: Music from the movies by Patrick Doyle. That was the suite taken from Harry Potter and the Goblet of Fire, the 2005 entry in the Harry Potter franchise. Some of the themes there by John Williams, of course, and that arrangement by Jerry Brubaker. We heard Stefan Fraas and the Vogtland Philharmonic performing that music here on WCLV. Coming up, Composer's Date Book, and then hour number one of Drive Time. Opening tonight with ballet music by Tchaikovsky, we'll hear a concert rondo for piano and orchestra by Frédéric Chopin. And Carol Kane, Cleveland-born actress, will get the movie quiz treatment, and we'll be giving away movie tickets. And that's the movie quiz at 4:25. 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
3: This is the Composer's Datebook for June 18th. I'm John Burge. Okay, violin soloists have it easy. There are thousands of violin concertos they can choose from, starting in the Baroque era of Bach and Vivaldi, and continuing right up to the present day, with new violin concertos available from composers from John Adams to Ellen Tafes Willock. But oboe concertos? Not so much. Oh, there are some very fine oboe concertos out there, but they just aren't being written as often as new works for the violin or piano, it seems. But on today's date in 2010, a welcome new oboe concerto by the contemporary Russian composer Rodion Chedrin received its premiere at the Concertgebouw in Amsterdam. In describing his new work, Chedrin wrote, "It was my intention to give expression to the entire palette of the tonal and technical qualities of this wonderful instrument. In my score, there are, however, two further essential actors, the English horn, which permanently imitates or answers the solo instrument, and the orchestra itself." Now, Rodion Chedrin knows a thing or two about writing concertos, and has written quite a few, for trumpet, cello, and viola, 6 piano concertos, as well as 5 showpiece concertos for orchestra.

Composer's Datebook is produced by APM, American Public Media, in conjunction with the American Composers Forum, reminding you that all music was once new.

Let's begin the Drive Time show with music by Tchaikovsky. But first, let's do the weekend forecast. Mostly clear tonight, lows around 60. Juneteenth, sunny with a high near 78. Friday night, mostly clear, lows around 61. Saturday, a slight chance of showers. Thunderstorms also possible after 2 p.m., but mostly sunny skies and a high near 78. And then for Sunday, mostly sunny and a high near 80. Partly cloudy and breezy in downtown Cleveland. 71 degrees west winds, gusting to 33 miles an hour. Mostly cloudy and breezy at Akron-Canton and Cleveland-Hopkins. 77 Akron-Canton, 75 Cleveland-Hopkins. Lorain-Elyria, mostly cloudy and 74 degrees. Leading off Drive Time today, it's the Rose Adagio from Tchaikovsky's The Sleeping Beauty.

0: Opening the Drive Time show today, Rose Adagio from Act One of The Sleeping Beauty by Tchaikovsky, Mikhail Pletnev, and the Russian National Orchestra. The movie quiz is coming up at 4:25. Carol Kane is the star today, and we'll have movie tickets to give away today, so stay tuned for that. And coming up next, music by Frédéric Chopin. 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
1: Ohio Light Opera's 47th festival season at the College of Worcester, continuing through August 2nd with Lerner and Lowe's My Fair Lady. Also Adler and Ross's Damn Yankees, Rogers and Hart's The Boys from Syracuse, and Franz Lehár's The Merry Widow. With six productions and repertory, these shows from the authors of the American Songbook will run all summer long. Information at 330-263-2345.
0: Let's check traffic before we get to that Chopin music. There is a closure due to a road construction in Cleveland. Huron Road is shut down between Ontario Street and Prospect Avenue East. Next music for piano and orchestra by Frédéric Chopin, his concert rondo Krakowiak from 1834. We're going to hear a recording made for Deutsche Grammophon in 2016 by the young Canadian pianist Jan Lisecki, with the NDR Symphony Orchestra of Hamburg, led by Krzysztof Urbanski.

The sparkling music by Frédéric Chopin. We heard the Concert Rondo Krakowiak from 1834. The pianist Jan Lisecki. Krzysztof Worbanski led the NDR Symphony Orchestra of Hamburg in that Deutsche Grammophon recording from 2016. Stay tuned, the movie quiz is next. David Robertson is the guest conductor for the next Cleveland Orchestra on the Radio, Sunday at 4 p.m., and it's an all-American program. Music by Aaron Copland bookends the concert, suites from Appalachian Spring and The Tenderland. In between, two works for piano and orchestra featuring Marc-André Hamelin, Gershwin's Rhapsody in Blue and Duke Ellington's New World A-Comin'. The Cleveland Orchestra on the Radio, Sunday afternoon at 4 on WCLV, IdeaStream Public Media. Time for the movie quiz, and we have a prize today. It's a pair of tickets to see the movie The Wrong Man, presented by Cleveland Cinematheque, this Sunday at 5 p.m., Sunday, June 21st at 5 p.m. This is an Alfred Hitchcock film from 1956. Henry Fonda takes the role of Manny Ballestrero, a struggling nightclub musician who is falsely arrested in 1953 for robbing an insurance office. Sticking close to the actual events of the case, Hitchcock shoots the film in black and white documentary style, choosing actual locations, including the Stork Club, where Manny worked, and scenes shot in a prison in Queens, employing actual prisoners. The Wrong Man, a very different film from Alfred Hitchcock from 1950.

1-800-586-1866. A pair of tickets for that screening up for grabs. In fact, two pairs of tickets for that screening up for grabs today on the movie quiz. I'll take two winners. And the contest line is 1-800-343-WCLV. But before we get there, let's tell you who the subject of the movie quiz is today. And it's Cleveland-born actress Carol Kane. American actress and comedian, she gained recognition for her role in the 1975 film Hester Street. She got an Oscar nomination for Best Actress. She became known in the 70s and 80s in films like Dog Day Afternoon, Annie Hall, When a Stranger Calls, Scrooge, and Flashback. She appeared on the television series Taxi in the early 80s as Simca Gravas, the wife of Latka, the character played by Andy Kaufman, and she won two Emmys for her work. She was playing the character of Madame Morrible in the musical Wicked, both in touring productions and on Broadway from 2005 to 2014. She's also a main cast member on the Netflix series Unbreakable Kimmy Schmidt. Carol Kane was in the cast of a 1987 fantasy adventure comedy directed and co-produced by Rob Reiner and starring Carrie Elwes, Robin Wright, Mandy Patinkin, Andre the Giant, Chris Sarandon, Christopher Guest, Wallace Shawn, Peter Falk, Fred Savage, and Billy Crystal. It's all a swashbuckling farmhand named Wesley, accompanied by companions who must rescue his kidnapped true love, Princess Buttercup, from the evil Prince Humperdinck. We have the main title music by Mark Knopfler for our Carol Kane film from 1987. I have two pairs of tickets to award this afternoon for that Sunday at 5 p.m. showing of The Wrong Man by Alfred Hitchcock at Cleveland Cinematheque. The contest line, 1-800-343-WCLV, 1-800-343-9258. For the tickets to The Wrong Man, here's the music. What's the movie?

0: Main title music from our mystery movie of 1987 that had in its cast Carol Kane, actress born in Cleveland on this date. We're not going to tell you it was her birthday because we just don't tell. Carol Kane in this film, along with Billy Crystal, her character was Billy Crystal's character's wife. The leads were Cary Elwes, Robin Wright, Mandy Patinkin, Andre the Giant, Chris Sarandon, Christopher Guest, Wallace Shawn, Peter Falk, Fred Savage, all unforgettable in all of those roles in The Princess Bride. The Princess Bride, the answer to the movie quiz today, and our two winners were Rosemary Chinook of Lakewood and Bob Smith of Elyria. They have tickets for the Sunday 5 p.m. showing of Alfred Hitchcock's very unusual film from 1956, The Wrong Man, with Henry Fonda. For information, cia.edu/cinematech. We'll get you what you need. No movie quiz tomorrow. We're off for Juneteenth. But then on Monday, the subject of the movie quiz will be Golden Age Hollywood writer-director Billy Wilder. That's Monday on the afternoon movie quiz here on WCLV, where support comes from the Cleveland Orchestra, presenting A Salute to America, performed by the Blossom Festival Band. The Blossom Festival Band presents a program in recognition of Independence Day, including an armed forces salute and a fireworks display. Salute to America, July 4th at Blossom. 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
0: Now we have a recording by the Cleveland Orchestra under the direction of Franz Welsermost from the very first album self-produced by the Cleveland Orchestra, recorded in 2019. From Aus Italien by Richard Strauss, this is the final movement, Neapolitan Folklife.

0: That's a bit of fun from the Cleveland Orchestra and the multi-movement tone poem Aus Italien by Richard Strauss, Neapolitan folklife that makes much of the song by Luigi Denza, Funiculi Funicula, which Strauss famously thought was a folk song, didn't know it had been composed and was still under rights to Luigi Denza, who I think settled with Richard Strauss for violating copyright. We will have chamber music by Mozart momentarily here on the Drive Time Show, where support comes from
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2: 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I'm Steve Seal. 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
0: Here's the Dover Quartet, an ensemble founded at the Curtis Institute of Music in 2008 with violinist Joel Link, who is now the Cleveland Orchestra's concertmaster. In any event, this recording made in 2015 of music by Mozart, the opening allegro from his string quartet, number 23.

0: And that's the opening Allegro Moderato from the string quartet number 23, the last quartet that Mozart ever wrote, dates from 1790. And we heard it played by the Dover Quartet. Coming up, 5 o'clock news in the second hour of Drive Time. We'll have Music for Winds by Gabriel Pierney. We'll also hear the ballet music from Indigo and the 40 Thieves, an operetta by Johann Strauss Jr., and we'll have symphonic music by Ray Vaughan Williams as well.
1: I'm Curtis Stewart, violinist and composer. Join me for I Am the Migration. Along with my father, Bob Stewart, you'll hear conversation about how the railroad helped shape America and its music, including its influence on my new composition, 24 American Caprices. I Am the Migration from American Public Media.
0: Friday, Juneteenth at 1 p.m., with a repeat at 10 p.m., here on WCLV, IdeaStream Public Media. I'd like to dedicate the next selection to my wife, Cynthia, whom you may not call, except unless you've known her much far longer than I have, whom you may not call Cindy.

0: That's a bit of fun from American composer Lyndall Mitchell. That's Cindy, the third movement of his Kentucky Mountain Portraits from 1949. Howard Hanson and the Eastman Rochester Orchestra. The news is next.
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0: It's 5 o'clock and time for a look at this hour's top story from the Associated Press. The U.S. lifted its blockade of Iran, and oil tankers began freely moving through the Strait of Hormuz after months of being unable to use the critical channel. It happened today as the tentative agreement to end the war took effect. Meanwhile, Vice President J.D. Vance announced that he may postpone a trip to Switzerland that had been planned for Friday and included a ceremonial signing of the deal. The visit might have helped start talks on the next, potentially even more critical round of negotiations between the two sides. Hours later, Iranian Supreme Leader Ayatollah Khamenei endorsed and directed negotiations with the U.S. in a statement read by state media. For more on this story and other news, tune to our sister station 89.7 WKSU IdeaStream with news on the hour. Mostly clear tonight, lows around 60. Juneteenth looks sunny with a high near 78. Friday night, mostly clear, lows around 61. Saturday, a slight chance of showers. Thunderstorms also possible after 2 p.m. Mostly sunny, a high near 78. Sunday, mostly sunny with a high near 80. Partly cloudy and breezy in downtown Cleveland. 71 degrees, winds westerly at 16, gusting to 29. Akron-Canton, mostly cloudy, 75. Cleveland-Hopkins, partly cloudy and breezy, and 73. Lorain-Elyria, mostly cloudy and 74 degrees. It's second hour of Drive Time. Bill O'Connell here. Coming up, music of Johann Strauss Jr. from his operetta Indigo and the 40 Thieves. We'll also hear the Scherzo movement from the London Symphony of Ralph Vaughan Williams. But let's begin with the pastoral variations in an ancient style for wind ensemble, the Atlanta Chamber Winds, led by Robert J. Ambrose.

0: Music of Gabriel Pierné from 1893, the Pastoral Variations in the Ancient Style, played by the Atlanta Chamber Winds, led by Robert J. Ambrose. We'll have some ballet music by Johann Strauss Jr. That's next on the Drive Time Show.
1: 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Following that, it's the birthday of Manuel Rosenthal, and we will hear his 1938 ballet, Gaieté Parisienne. I'm John Mills. 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
2: 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Lydia the tattooed lady.
3: Next on Footlight Parade, an hour that's just for laughs. 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Newworth, and even Groucho Marx. I'm Bill Rudman, inviting you to join me each week right here as we celebrate Sounds of the American Musical.
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0: Next, it's ballet music from the operetta from 1871, Indigo and the 40 Thieves. This operetta based on the tale Ali Baba and the 40 Thieves from 1001 Nights. We'll hear the Slovak Radio Symphony, and led by Johannes Wildner, in the music of Johann Strauss, Jr.

0: couple of famous Austrians involved in that music, Johann Strauss Jr., the composer, and Max Schönherr, the arranger of ballet music from Indigo and the 40 Thieves operetta by Johann Strauss Jr. We heard Johannes Wildner and the Slovak Radio Symphony. The London Symphony will play part of a London Symphony in just a moment on the Drive Time Show. 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
2: 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I'm John Mills. 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
0: News coming up at 5:35, then we'll hear a couple of nocturnes, one by Frédéric Chopin and one by Felix Mendelssohn. Right now, the Scherzo, third movement from the Symphony No. 2, a London Symphony, by Ralph Vaughan Williams. It's music from 1920, and Richard Hickox leads the London Symphony.

We've been listening to music by Ray Vaughan Williams, the Scherzo, third movement from his Symphony No. 2, known as A London Symphony, from 1920. Richard Hickox led the London Symphony Orchestra. Coming up, Nocturnes by Frédéric Chopin and Felix Mendelssohn. But for, at 5:35, a look at the top story from the Associated Press. Defense Secretary Pete Hegseth has announced a six-month Pentagon review of American forces in Europe. The review's outcome will depend on how quickly European allies take responsibility for their own security. Mr. Hegseth criticized NATO allies today for not providing access to bases for U.S. forces to launch attacks on Iran. He also accused Europe of prioritizing gender equity and climate change over defense. The review could impact NATO's collective security guarantee, but U.S. nuclear weapons will remain in Europe. NATO's Secretary General Mark Rutte noted a significant increase in European defense spending. For more on this story and other news, tune to our sister station, 89.7 WKSU IdeaStream, with news on the hour. Mostly clear skies tonight, lows around 60. Juneteenth, Friday, sunny, with a high near 78. Mostly clear Friday night, lows around 61. Saturday, a slight chance of showers. Thunderstorms also possible after 2 p.m. Mostly sunny, a high near 78. Sunday, mostly sunny and a high near 80. Partly cloudy and breezy in downtown Cleveland, 71 degrees. West winds gusting to 29 miles per hour. Akron-Canton, mostly cloudy, 75. Cleveland-Hopkins, partly cloudy and breezy, 73. Lorain, Elyria, mostly cloudy and 74 degrees. Nocturnes coming up next on the Drive Time Show. First, our moment of serenity, the Nocturne No. 12 by Frédéric Chopin, played by Nelson Freyrie.

0: Nelson Freire, the Brazilian artist playing music of Frédéric Chopin, Nocturne No. 12 from 1839. That's one nocturne in our drive time twofer. We'll have one by Mendelssohn coming up with the Cleveland Orchestra and George Sell. Stay tuned. David Robertson is the guest conductor for the next Cleveland Orchestra on the Radio, Sunday at 4 p.m., and it's an all-American program. Music by Aaron Copland bookends the concert, suites from Appalachian Spring and the Tenderland. In between, two works for piano and orchestra featuring Marc-André Hamelin, Gershwin's Rhapsody in Blue and Duke Ellington's New World a-comin'. 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

0: That's the Nocturne from the Music for a Midsummer Night's Dream by Felix Mendelssohn. 1967 recording by the Cleveland Orchestra, George Sell conducting. Mozart's Magic Flute Overture will wrap up the Drive Time show for this week. We won't be here for Juneteenth tomorrow, have the day off, but we'll be back on Monday for the Drive Time show here on WCLV. On Film at 5 this week, it's another episode about films employing pre-existing concert music. This time, comedies like Unfaithfully Yours and Once More with Feeling, both about egomaniacal conductors played respectively by Rex Harrison and Yul Brynner, and there are dramas, caper films, and biopics from Bob Rafelson, Stanley Kubrick, the Coen brothers, and the Stevens, Spielberg and Soderbergh. 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
1: The first musical celebration of American independence was held by the Moravians in Salem, North Carolina, July 4, 1783. 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I'm Mylita Melton. 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
0: Vienna in the Wilderness, Sunday night at 8, here on WCLV, Idea Stream Public Media. BBC News coming up, and then Dinner Classics, leading off tonight with the Lochian Dances by Leos Janacek. We'll hear two versions of music from West Side Story by Leonard Bernstein, one of them conducted by the composer. And we'll hear Invitation to the Dance by Carl Maria von Weber, played by Garrick Olson. That and more coming up on Dinner Classics after BBC News at 6. Right now, the Magic Flute Overture by Mozart, a classic recording from 1964, the Berlin Philharmonic led by Carl Böhm.

The Magic Flute Overture, sounding grand, in the hands of the Berlin Philharmonic, Carl Böhm conducting. Mozart's music recorded in 1964. Not quite the final word on the Drive Time Show.

0: That's a page from the Gershwin songbook, Fascinating Rhythm, from 1924. The pianist, the Englishman Peter Donohoe. BBC News coming up next, then we'll lead off Dinner Classics tonight with wonderful music by Leos Janacek, the Lochian Dances from 1890. That and more ahead. Stay tuned.
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2: This is London.
3: BBC News with Govinda Gill. Iran's supreme leader has said President Trump approved the deal to halt their war out of desperation. In his first comments since the accord was signed on Thursday, Mujtaba Khamenei said Tehran would not submit if Washington made excessive demands in upcoming negotiations to make the peace permanent. He added that he'd approved the deal despite reservations, as BBC Persian's Kashaya Jonedi explains.
4: Ultimately, he approved it because the president, Masoud Pezeshkian, in his capacity as head of the National Supreme Security Council, is taking full responsibility for the agreement and has personally committed that the agreement will protect the rights of the Iranian nation as well as the Islamic resistance, referring to groups like Hezbollah or the Shia militias in Iraq and Yemen.
3: Earlier, the U.S. Vice President J.D. Vance defended the deal against widespread accusations it gives many concessions to Iran. He also bluntly criticized Israel, the latest comments by the Trump administration to suggest a growing rift with Washington's longtime ally. Addressing Israeli critics of the Iran deal, he said Donald Trump was the only head of state sympathetic to their country. Defense officials in Niger say two civilians and 11 soldiers were killed in a jihadist attack on the main international airport in the capital, Niamey. They said the attackers were repelled with more than 20 killed and insisted the airport remained open. Chris E. Walker has more.
5: Niger's Ministry of Defense say 11 security personnel and two civilians were killed in Thursday's attack near Diori Hamani International Airport. Security forces responding to the assault killed 22 suspected attackers and arrested about 20 others during ongoing operations across the capital. It's the second attack targeting the airport and nearby military base in about 6 months. The National Civil Aviation Agency says flights and airport services are continuing normally despite the incident.
3: The Syrian Justice Ministries announced what it says are new confessions from detained military doctors who worked under the ousted former president Bashar al-Assad. The ministry said a group of doctors had admitted to removing the liver of a detainee at a hospital in Damascus in 2019 and transplanting it to an officer reportedly close to Mr. Assad. Here's Ambarasan Ethirajan.
6: Rights groups allege that several military health facilities were used as detention centers that were sites of extrajudicial executions, torture and forced disappearances under the Azad regime. The reported theft of a detainee's liver is said to have happened in 2019. The current Syrian Justice Ministry said it was a part of a wider pattern of rights violations believed to have been committed in military hospitals during the Azad era.
3: BBC News. Russia's foreign minister says his country will launch regular massive strikes on Ukraine following one of the largest-scale Ukrainian drone attacks on Moscow of the war. Those attacks set an oil refinery ablaze and damaged buildings, injuring 17 people. Counting has begun in one of Britain's most consequential by-elections since the Second World War. If Andy Burnham from the governing Labour Party wins the special election in Makerfield, he's expected to call a leadership contest against the embattled Prime Minister Keir Starmer. Polls had shown a close race in the constituency with the candidate from the Anti-Immigration Reform Party. A heart-shaped pendant featuring a carved portrait of Britain's Queen Elizabeth I is to be sold at auction in the UK. The image is the only known portrait of a Tudor family member in amber, a highly prized material at the time. It's believed to be more than 400 years old. Katie Razzle reports.
7: The tiny three-dimensional portrait carved in white amber depicts England's last Tudor monarch as a mature woman wearing a diadem and ruff and is believed to have been carved from a portrait made in Elizabeth's lifetime by Isaac Oliver, which is in the Victoria and Albert Museum. The image of the Queen is inset into a heart-shaped pendant of yellow amber. On the reverse side is a beautiful painting of a parrot a symbol of virginity. The exquisite object is believed to be the only known Tudor portrait encased in amber, which at the time was believed to have protective properties and was prized across Europe.
3: At the World Cup, Switzerland have their first victory after beating Bosnia 4-1 in Los Angeles. At the start of the second half, both sides were goalless, but Switzerland's Johan Mzambi scored twice in quick succession after being subbed on. Earlier, South Africa scored a late penalty against the Czech Republic to secure a 1-1 draw. BBC News.
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0: Weather forecast for the weekend looks like this. Mostly clear skies tonight, lows around 60 for Friday, Juneteenth. Sunny skies and a high near 78. Friday night, mostly clear, lows around 61. Saturday, a slight chance of showers with thunderstorms also possible after 2 p.m. Mostly sunny skies and a high near 78. Mostly sunny on Sunday with a high near 80 degrees. Currently in downtown Cleveland, we have... partly cloudy skies and 71 degrees. West winds gusting to 29. Mostly cloudy, 75, Akron-Canton. Partly cloudy, breezy, 73 in Cleveland-Hopkins. And Lorain-Elyria, mostly cloudy and 74 degrees. 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Bill O'Connell here, and we have coming up tonight a couple of pieces by Leonard Bernstein, adaptations of music from West Side Story, and we'll have the Invitation to the Dance piano piece by Carl Maria von Weber, a mini tone poem, really, from 1819 with pianist Garrick Olson. But let's open with the Lochian Dances, a set of national dances by Leos Janáček, written in 1890, and we'll hear a performance by the Warsaw Philharmonic, Antoni Witt, conducting. The Lochian Dances by Leos Janáček, opening Dinner Classics tonight on WCLV.

0: We've opened Dinner Classics tonight with the Lochian Dances of Lajos Janáček, with the Warsaw Philharmonic conducted by Antoni Vít. We'll hear an arrangement of Somewhere from Leonard Bernstein's score for West Side Story, and then America from an operatic version of West Side Story recorded in 1985 under the direction of the composer Leonard Bernstein. That's our Bernstein twofer, and it's coming up next on Dinner Classics.
1: 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I'm Frank Dominguez. 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That's next time on Concierto.
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3: The first musical celebration of American independence was held by the Moravians in Salem, North Carolina, July 4, 1783. 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I'm Mylita Melton. 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
0: Vienna in the Wilderness, Sunday night at 8, here on WCLV, Idea Stream Public Media. Next, an excerpt from Serenade, the love album recorded by violinist Anna Kiko Myers in 2015 with the London Symphony led by Keith Lockhart. Here's a ballad from West Side Story by Leonard Bernstein.

0: Anna Kiko Myers was the violinist. Keith Lockhart led the London Symphony. In Somewhere from West Side Story, an arrangement of Leonard Bernstein's song by Jack Redford. And after the arts calendar, we'll hear America, the showstopper from West Side Story, from a version recorded as an opera under the direction of the composer in 1985, a recording made for Deutsche Grammophon, in which mezzo-soprano Tatiana Troyanos is Anita. That's coming up. Stay tuned.
1: 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Along with my father, Bob Stewart, you'll hear conversation about how the railroad helped shape America and its music, including its influence on my new composition, 24 American Caprices. 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
2: 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Rabbit Run Theater in Madison presents Stepping Out, a comedy by Richard Harris about a group of amateur dancers. It runs June 19th through July 3rd. 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And Lakewood's Beck Center is producing Mean Girls, adapted from Tina Fey's film. It runs July 10th through August 9th. 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

0: That was mezzo-soprano Tatiana Troyanos as Anita with the girls in America from West Side Story. That recorded in 1985 with Leonard Bernstein conducting, an operatic version of his Broadway score. Coming up, we'll have a piano piece by Carl Maria von Weber that was famously orchestrated by Berlioz. We'll hear the original piano version next on Dinner Classics.
1: 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Following that, it's the birthday of Manuel Rosenthal, and we will hear his 1938 ballet, Gaieté Parisienne. I'm John Mills. 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
2: Now we'll hear from Garrick Olson, who will appear with the Cleveland Orchestra in the Summers from Severance series this summer.

Garrick Olson played Invitation to the Dance by Carl Maria von Weber, a piece from 1819 here on Dinner Classics. And we have time for a Weber encore. We'll hear the Rondo from the Bassoon Concerto by Weber from 1822 with Klaus Thunemann and the Academy of St. Martin in the Fields. That's coming up right after this. 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Two under 18 passes are included with each adult general admission all summer long. Harry Potter and the Chamber of Secrets, July 11th and 12th at Blossom Music Center. 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

0: Klaus Thunemann was the soloist. Sir Neville Mariner led the Academy of St. Martin in the Fields. In the rondo that concludes the Bassoon Concerto of 1822 by Carl Maria von Weber. Before that, we heard Invitation to the Dance by Weber, played by Garrick Olson. We also heard two selections from West Side Story, an adaptation of Somewhere for violin and orchestra with Anna-Kiko Myers, and America from the 1985 operatic recording of West Side Story, conducted by the composer. And we open Dinner Classics tonight with the Lachian Dances by Leos Janacek. 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
2: 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I'm John Mills, and later in this hour, we mark the birthday of the French composer and conductor, Manuel Rosenthal. Let's begin with one of the many compositions based on the 24th Caprice of Niccolo Paganini. This 1947 set of variations was composed by the German Boris Blacher. Here's the Vienna Philharmonic under Sir George Schulte.

0: On Symphony at 7 on WCLV, we've heard the Vienna Philharmonic under Sir George Schulte performing the variations on a theme of Paganini by the 20th century German composer Boris Blocher. Coming up in just a moment, we will mark the birthday of Manuel Rosenthal.
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0: Today on Symphony at 7, we are marking the birthday of the French composer and conductor, Manuel Rosenthal. He was born on today's date in 1904, made his career primarily as a conductor, and despite a considerable list of compositions, he is best known for this next work, a 1938 ballet based on themes by Jacques Offenbach. It's the ballet Gaieté Parisienne. Here is the Monte Carlo Philharmonic, led by the composer.

0: The Monte Carlo Philharmonic here on Symphony at 7, performing the 1938 ballet Gaîté Parisienne. It's based on themes by Jacques Offenbach, and it was created by Manuel Rosenthal, who also led that performance. Manuel Rosenthal, the French composer and conductor, was born on today's date in 1904. Well, thanks for tuning in for Symphony at 7 here on WCLV. On tomorrow's program, we have a special edition of Symphony at 7 for Juneteenth. We will hear symphonic works by Margaret Bonds and William L. Dawson. Coming up next, it's Performance Today. I'm John Mills. Thanks for listening.
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5: From APM American Public Media, this is Performance Today. I'm Valerie Kaler. There have been 17 Van Cliburn International Piano Competitions so far. Each one starts with around 30 pianists, whittled down to 6 finalists. Each Cliburn competition ends up showcasing over 300 pieces of music. That means in its history, more than 5,100 pieces have been played. And this piece? Well, it's shown up a total of 4 times, less than a tenth of 1%. But it showed up in the most recent Van Cliburn when pianist Vitaly Starikov made this unique and deliberate choice. We'll hear him play Robert Schumann's Symphonic Etudes from the Cliburn competition ahead this hour. Here's something from another pianist, Joanne Polk, a tireless champion of music written by women. In fact, that's more or less what launched her career. Her bio says she was catapulted into the public eye with the recordings of the complete piano works of American composer Amy Beach. Let's sample from Joanne Polk's second volume of Amy Beach.